two lives. And I broke my format of the show for a very good reason, as the last Revel will be in Monona on Thursday night, as it is the third and final installment of our Concert on the Shore with our partners, the Friends of San Damiano, at San Damiano Park in Monona. The Last Revel is headlining our concert on Thursday, August 13th. And it's a free show. There's beer available for purchase, food available for purchase, a free view of Lake Monona and the Madison skyline, wonderful community and friends, and beautiful music. Opening the show at 5 o'clock is Madison's own Harmonious Whale. We'll hear some of their songs later on in the show. But tonight, I'm treating as sort of a mood setter, playing music and bands similar to The Last Revel to give you kind of a flavor of what you can expect on Thursday. It's always a good time over at San Damiano. We've had one successful show there in June with Ed Williams, Little Ed, and his band from Chicago. Our July show with Armchair Boogie had to get moved inside because it was smoky. But I think the weather is going to cooperate on Thursday for this last concert on the shore. If you need more information about the park or concert on the shore, you can go to sandamianomonona.org. So let's get in the mood for Thursday on 98.7 WVMO.

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0: All right, welcome back. You're listening to Under the Covers with Dave. I am your host, Dave B. Fashion. And tonight we're setting the mood for our concert on the shore presented by WVMO and the Friends of San Damiano at San Damiano Park on this Thursday. We just heard two songs from Harmonious Whale, who will be opening our concert on Thursday at 5 o'clock. We heard Five Guys Named Mo, a cover of an Irv Carroll and his orchestra, and a cover of Susie Bogus' Eat at Joe's. Before the break, we had a little bit of Flavor of the Last Revel, which is the band that will headline our concert on the shore on Thursday, with Town Mountain and their cover of Dire Straits' So Far Away, and the Ghost of Paul Revere with a cover of The Who's Baba O'Reilly. So the remainder of the show will be dedicated to the Flavor of the Last Revel, our headlining band, which should take the stage at 7 o'clock at San Damiano Park. And then to end the show, we'll hear from The Last Revel themselves. So if you'd like tonight's program, I suggest to consider it. Thursday night, 5 o'clock to 9 o'clock, San Damiano Park, presented by 98.7 WVMO.
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All right, welcome back. You have been listening to Under the Covers with Dave. I have been your host, Dave B. Fashion. I host this program every Tuesday night at 7 o'clock right here on 98.7 WVMO. And tonight we were setting the mood for our final installment of Concert on the Shore, presented by WVMO and the Friends of San Damiano. A free concert, Thursday, August 13th, featuring longtime Madison favorite Harmonious Whale at 5 o'clock, and national touring band The Last Revel at 7. I'm very excited about Thursday night at San Damiano. We just heard the Clay Street Unit with a cover of The Last Revel's Engine Trouble. Before the break, we heard the Arcadian Wild with their cover of Beyoncé's Crazy in Love. We heard two from the band Arkansas. We heard their cover of Billy Joel's You May Be Right, and a cover of Canned Heat's In the Summertime. And to open that set of songs, we heard the Avett Brothers with a cover of Willie Nelson's Pick Up the Tempo. Tonight I tried to give a flavor of the music you can expect to hear on Thursday night. If you need more information about the park or the concert on the shore, go to sandamianomenona.org. Hopefully the weather will cooperate. I think so, because it is such a beautiful place right on the shores of Lake Monona. There'll be free music, free community, beer for sale and other non-alcoholic beverages, food trucks, and all around beautiful setting. I have two more for you. One is an original by The Last Revel, and the other is a Bob Dylan cover by The Last Revel. Both of these were recorded live to give you an idea of what might happen on Thursday night at San Damiano. So thank you for listening. Stay tuned after I'm done here for Teenage Dream with Eliza Martin. She has a special guest tonight on 98.7 WVMO.

0: Jeff Perry here, inviting you to listen to This Week in Music History. Milestones this time around, a Beatles movie had its American premiere. The Woodstock Music and Art Fair was held. And classic music was released by The Small Faces and Big Mama Thornton. 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

0: Hello, good evening, everyone, and welcome to Teenage Dream on 98.7 WVMO. I'm your host, Eliza Martin. I hope everyone's having an awesome Tuesday. I have a special guest today, guys, and my special guest is my boyfriend, Nick. Say hi, Nick.
1: Hello, everyone. Thank you for having me.
0: Nick is a big fan of the show, and he brought a selection of songs for us to listen to today. The first song we listened to was Our Love by Curtis Harding and Jasmine Sullivan. I'm a fan of Jasmine Sullivan, but tell us why you chose this song.
1: Our Love is featured in the show Arcane on Netflix, and it is my favorite show of all time.
0: What's it about?
1: It's about these two sisters who grow up in a very poor part of the city, and they grow apart and stuff.
0: It's coming There's a of lot age. Going is it on animated? In that
1: show. Yeah.
0: Is it? Does it have action? What genre
1: has,
0: is it?
1: It has action. It has love. It has everything you could want in a show.
0: Does it have comedy?
1: It's on the more serious side for sure.
0: Okay. Well, what a good pick. What's your next song?
1: My next song is "People Watching" by Jack Johnson.
0: Tell us a bit about it.
1: I think it sounds good. It's calm and yeah.
0: Were you a Curious George fan as a kid?
1: I was.
0: Me too. And this is from the Curious George soundtrack, which is how people in our generation know about Jack Johnson, probably.
1: Yeah.
0: But we're Jack Johnson lovers. And I think Jack Johnson is perfect for summer. I think Definitely. Jack Johnson is very August.
1: Mm-hmm.
0: Because it's kind of like slower summer days.
1: Like winding down a little bit.
0: Yeah, exactly. Okay, let's take a listen.

0: Thanks for tuning in to WVMO, the voice of Monona. Okay, so I have my boyfriend Nick on the show tonight.
1: Hello.
0: Nick, tell us about the song we just heard.
1: That song was More by Bobby Darin. For Christmas, Eliza got me a record player, and that is my favorite one of his songs from the vinyl she got me.
0: Wow. What a good gift giver. Mm-hmm. Actually, I went pretty overboard for everyone this Christmas, and then I had to tell everyone, nope, never again. Not right now, not on a college budget, personally. Are you a gift giver, would you say, or not really?
1: I think so, yeah. For Christmas, I try and get my friends. I have a big group of friends of like 10 people, and I always try and get them all little gifts and stuff.
0: You come from a big gift household.
1: Yeah, yes, I do.
0: North Pole ancestors, I think. Nick, tell us a little bit about yourself. So you're a student at the University of Wisconsin-Madison. What do you study there?
1: I'm studying finance at the business school.
0: What's your favorite thing about the business school? The B school. That's what the kids call it.
1: I like the lecture halls.
0: Wow.
1: They're all really big and they have comfy seats. So, yeah.
0: Well, perfect.
1: The teachers, I haven't taken a lot of classes in the business school yet.
0: Well, so. More to look forward to, I guess.
1: Yeah.
0: Okay, next up, you've picked That's Life by Frank Sinatra. I suppose that kind of goes together.
1: I was like, what fits good with Bobby Darin? Frank Sinatra.
0: Is that why you picked it?
1: Yeah, but also this is my favorite Frank Sinatra song.
0: Well, perfect.
1: Yeah.
0: We have a friend who I won't name drop on here because I don't know if he'd like that, but he's a big guy who likes listening to Frank Sinatra, if you know who I'm talking about. And I like that. I like when people listen to music that you wouldn't expect them to listen to. And that's all I have to say on that. Okay, stick around, guys, because we have some awesome music coming up.

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0: I'll greet him like a good old friend as I let the words just slip right through my hands.
1: Thank you for listening to Teenage Dream on WVMO, the voice of Monona. I'm here with my boyfriend, Nick, who brought a selection of songs. Nick, tell us what we just listened to.
2: Oh, we just listened to Satellite by Will Paquin.
1: So how did you find this song?
2: During the school year, I was just listening to a lot of similar songs like it, and it kind of it came up on...
1: Like you recommended?
2: Yeah.
1: Is that how you find a lot of songs? Or tell us about how you find music that you like listening to.
2: Well, usually like someone will recommend something to me, and if I like it, I'll go to the radio option on Spotify and try and find similar songs, if you know what I'm talking about.
1: Of course I do. Nick, you have an interesting way of organizing your music because you have one playlist with all the songs that you like on it. Yeah. And not to out you on live radio, but it's called Very Epic and Cool and Good Songs. And
2: part,
1: it has...
2: Part two.
1: Part two. Part one? I don't know what part one is. Did you decide you were done with one of them?
2: Something... Yeah.
1: You just...
2: I don't remember why I made a second one.
1: There's... I'm looking at it right now. There's 1,700 songs on it.
2: Yeah, give it a listen if you're,
1: yeah,
2: bored.
1: Yeah, check it out. Search it up. I bet it's the only one with that name, actually.
2: Yeah, probably.
1: Do you like that? Do you listen to it on shuffle or is
2: it? Yeah.
1: Really? And it doesn't bother you that like there's all kinds of vibes on there?
2: Well, sometimes it'll pick all of the worst song, like all the songs you don't want to hear. But there'll also be times where it picks every song you do want to hear. And that's just like a level of satisfaction I can't really explain.
1: Okay, there you go. Okay, next up, Mona Lisa by Dominic Fike from Spider-Man Across the Spider-Verse. I'm seeing Dominic Fike in like 3 weeks in Minneapolis.
2: What?
1: Yep. Why'd you pick this song?
2: Okay, me and Eliza are watching the Spider-Man movies and the Guardian Galaxy movies. So the next two songs are in each of those movies.
1: Oh. All right, guys. Hope you enjoy all our... Is there a name for Spider-Man, like, fandom?
2: I don't think so.
1: All you spiders out there, take a listen.
3: Mona Lisa. Hey.

0: All right, I thought this might be a nice time to do a quick little plug for the concert at San Damiano this Thursday that is being sponsored by WVMO. I think it starts at 5. I think it goes from 5 to 9. There's two bands, Harmonious Whale and The Last Revel. And if I said any of that wrong, then it was all just a joke. I don't think I did, though. I'm really excited. I'll probably be there at like 7. Don't quote me on that because maybe I'll be tired, but I'm going to try to come out there. I think it'll be a very awesome night, and I think we're excited to cap off the Concerts on the Shore series. Anyway, okay, so Nick, you basically already talked about why you played the last song, Since You've Been Gone by Rainbow. We're about to listen to a song by Queen, Hammer to Fall. Tell us.
1: Queen is my favorite band. I think in Very Epic and Cool and Good Songs Part 2, there's about 100 Queen songs. I don't know. I can't say I listen to all of them anymore, but this one is definitely my favorite.
0: So when you're listening to the playlist, you always skip stuff?
1: Yeah.
0: What if you made a rule where you had to listen to it for like an hour straight and you couldn't skip anything?
1: I do skip stuff a lot, but I'll just leave it on sometimes. Yeah. If I'm like, you know, maybe I'll have one AirPod on during a lecture for a little background noise. And
0: can you listen to music and actually do stuff?
1: Yeah, unless it's like reading.
0: Because I can't really. And I've had to accept that about myself. Like when I'm studying at the library, I really try to listen to music. And sometimes I can get stuff done and have my music playing. But what I realize is that I haven't listened to any of the music that's played. You know what I mean?
1: Yeah.
0: Like I'll turn on an album and I'll start doing my work. And then I'll realize that it's literally not the same album playing anymore. It's like a completely different one. It must have played through the whole thing and started playing something else. And I literally didn't notice.
1: Wow.
0: This happened. We were together and I was writing an article about the new Gracie Abrams album. And I was playing the album, and then I was not in a good mood, and I go, finally, a good song. And I look at my phone, and it was an Olivia Rodrigo song. It had played through the album. Have you listened to the new Olivia Rodrigo album?
1: No.
0: It's actually good. Okay, I actually haven't listened to it all the way through, but I've listened to most of the songs individually, and I like it.
1: Oh, okay.
0: Have you listened to the new Gracie Abrams?
1: No.
0: Nick is like a Gracie Abrams stan.
1: Well, I wouldn't go that far.
0: Oh,
1: but
0: okay. Right. Okay.
1: She was my number one artist on Spotify Wrapped last year.
0: Exactly. So. Why haven't you listened yet?
1: It's hard for me to like sit down and listen to an album in full.
0: That's fair.
1: But like, I wish I could do that more easily. But I just hit Very Epic and Cool and Good Songs Part 2.
0: I mean, when you have a playlist like that, how can you turn away from it?
1: Exactly.
0: All right, guys, stick around for some more Very Epic and Cool and Good Songs.

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1: Hi, I'm Bill Graff from Copse Avenue, and this is The Lake Loop. Today's segment on the recurring topic of local street names is subtitled, Never Assume. Cities are full of street signs with idyllic-sounding names that could have come right out of a developer's promotional brochure. In the early 1900s, when the former Frank Alice farm was being sold off in chunks, newspapers carried ads for new subdivisions like Lake Edge and Shore Acres. Besides sounding nice, they had the virtue of being literally true. Lake Edge was at the edge, or at least in sight of the edge, of Lake Monona. The Shore Acres neighborhood, as originally platted, sure enough did include some waterfront lots, although once the area filled in, the street itself, as those of us who lived on it used to joke, was acres from shore. A lovely, wintry, forested Currier and Ives vignette had to be the inspiration for Frostwoods Road, one would assume. Well, it turns out, no. There was a dude named Frost, and he had a woods named after him. It used to be called Frost's apostrophe S Woods, but street signs don't have room for lots of fancy punctuation, so it's Frostwoods Road to this day. If you want to consider it a tribute to frozen water crystals, I won't argue, but Frost would. Now I'm questioning everything. Was Shore Acres Road named after Dinah Shore or Polly? Was Edna Taylor Parkway named after Edna's Taylor? Is Lake Edge Boulevard a riff on the bass player for Emerson, Lake and Palmer? Hey, Madison has a Beatles subdivision, so why not? And as long as we're lost in the woods, how about Maywood Road, a name that evokes springtime and greenery? But it's not named after the month or inspired by a tree. Would you believe a law firm? Woodward and May. I rest my case. Never assume. Thanks for riding along on this segment of The Lake Loop. I'm Bill Graff. Until next time, on your left.

0: You are listening to 98.7 WVMO, the coolest little station in the nation, guys. And we just listened to 2008 by Rex Orange County, which I have to say, I think I put you onto this song.
1: Yes, you definitely did.
0: Was it because I played it on the show?
1: No, it's because of that shared playlist we have.
0: Okay, so Nick and I try to do this thing where we have a playlist and then we each add a song to it every day. And it doesn't really work.
1: It worked like the first 4 months.
0: We've done it twice now.
1: It worked good the first time.
0: Yeah.
1: Second time was more
0: rough. Maybe we'll try again.
1: Yeah, we can try again.
0: I know. Well, I don't like when you slack behind on it.
1: I know.
0: But it kind of happens to both of us. Anyway, this song, Rex Orange County. Nick, tell us about your eras. Nick was telling me about his eras.
1: It's not really eras, but like Hammer to Fall, which just played 2008, and then the next song, Kyoto by Phoebe Bridgers. Those are all like songs I associate with fall from like different phases of my life, I guess. Like Hammer to Fall was like beginning of high school. 2008 was when I was in Eau Claire for a year, and then Kyoto was last fall. So I was like, let's just throw them all together.
0: Kyoto was my song last fall too, because my journalism professor was always talking about Kyoto. That's how he would say it. And it was not, if you think I'm being offensive, trust me, like, it, no. It was kind of weird. But guess what? I actually today just found out that I get to review the new Phoebe Bridgers album for my school newspaper.
1: Nice.
0: Are you going to listen to that one at least?
1: Yeah. I'll get to all of them eventually.
0: I'm so excited. I try to get tickets to see her in concert, and then my Ticketmaster glitched.
1: Oh, that sucks.
0: But I'd probably just be like crying the entire concert.
1: Yeah.
0: So this is more of a happy Phoebe Bridgers song. Do you think so?
1: Yeah, that's why I picked it.
0: Yeah, most of them are like incredibly sad.
1: Mm-hmm.
0: But you're kind of a stan.
1: Yeah, I've been listening to a lot of her recently. Or not recently, but like in the past year.
0: Didn't I
1: maybe.
0: Get you this album?
1: Yeah, you did.
0: Wow. It's a circle. Life is a circle. Here's the song.

0: Wow, we've already made it to the end of the show for tonight. So, okay. Nick, okay, tell us about My Body by Young the Giant, which I also put you on to.
1: So, I first heard that from my favorite radio show of yours from like a year and a half ago.
0: Did it have a theme or just...
1: I don't remember.
0: I kind of don't think it did.
1: It was just songs you were liking at the time, I think.
0: Yeah. Well, everyone listen to My Body by Young the Giant.
1: Yeah.
0: I learned about Young the Giant through this song. And actually, no, I didn't. I learned about Young the Giant through this song called Art Exhibit. And then later I found out how most people learn about Young the Giant, which is, of course, the Glee cover of Cough Syrup, which I don't know if you've heard.
1: I don't think so.
0: But just because you're not a Gleek doesn't mean you're not a theater kid. Nick's sister is a famous actor known by millions.
1: Totally,
0: and
1: yeah.
0: And Nick also loves the theater.
1: I just don't participate in the production.
0: Tell us about your obsession.
1: Over the summer, I've been listening to more show tunes. And I saw The Odyssey like a month ago.
0: In 4D.
1: In 4D, yeah. The chairs were moving like we were on the ship.
0: Was it worth it?
1: The tickets were cheap, but we had to drive 2 hours. I would probably do it again. If it was like Pirates of the Caribbean or something, I would definitely see it. But that the song that just played, The Challenge, that's from a musical of The Odyssey, and I've been listening to that a lot.
0: How'd you find it?
1: It's just all over, like after I watched The Odyssey, I was like getting a couple songs in my recommended, so I listened to a few of them, but then I watched The Odyssey, so I already knew about it, and I'm like, okay, I have to give this a try.
0: And now you love it.
1: Now I love it.
0: I haven't seen The Odyssey yet, so maybe I'll get into it afterwards.
1: Yeah.
0: Well, you guys can listen to Teenage Dream every Tuesday night from 8 to 9 p.m. on 98.7 WVMO. I've just been talking with Nick about a project that I'm planning for this fall that will involve my radio show. So, wink. That's it. Listen to Davey Fashion. His show's on right before me. Heavy Eye. Full Speed Low Power's on at 10. Heavy Eye loves show tunes, famously.
1: Really?
0: Wow. Yeah. I think he's more into, like, Mean Girls.
1: Oh, okay.
0: Yeah.
1: What about, like, does he listen to, like, The Waitress?
0: Yeah.
1: Oh, wow. Okay.
0: Anyway, so, Nick, your last song is Maggie May by Rod Stewart.
1: The Challenge was going to be the last song, but I thought it needed to end a little more upbeat, so.
0: Perfect. Everyone put on your dancing shoes. Thanks for coming on the show, Nick.
1: Thanks for having me.
0: All right, I'll see you guys next week. Any parting words?
1: Bye.
0: Bye.

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And by that time, I looked on the wall, at the old clock on the wall. By that time, it was 10:30 then. I looked down the bar at the bartender. Said, what do you want, Johnny?

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And by that time, I looked on the wall at the old clock again. And by that time, was a quarter to two. Last call for alcohol. I said, "Hey, Mr. Bartender, what do you want?"

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1: This is Mary Merle from Winnequah Road with the Monona Bird Report. Have you noticed blackbirds gathering in flocks, ospreys overhead chirping to their young, or more hummingbirds than usual at your feeders? These are all signs that the breeding season is coming to an end and migration is around the corner. That means it's once again time to address that problem window on your house or your place of employment that birds have a habit of flying into. Window collisions are a leading cause of bird mortality in North America. Hundreds of millions of birds die this way each year, and yet these deaths are preventable. The solution is making glass visible to birds. Slapping a decal or two on your problem window is not enough. You need to treat the entire window. The Southern Wisconsin Bird Alliance offers simple fixes and expert advice to help you bird-proof your glass. Now, if a bird does hit your window and manages to survive, here are a few tips. First, don't leave it and wait for it to fly away. Stunned birds often have concussions or invisible injuries that make them easy prey, even if they might manage to fly off. Instead, snap a quick photo for identification, then gently pick up the bird, place it in a ventilated container, and keep it in a dark, quiet place. Then call the Dane County Wildlife Center for next steps. But better yet, let's fix those windows so that the collision never happens in the first place. This is Mary Merle with the Monona Bird Report, and I'm glad that WVMO cares about birds.
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1: The cup plant is a wildlife bubbler. Hi, this is Brian from the Alda Leopold Nature Center with a friendly phenology update. The cup plant is easy to spot because it can grow up to 8 feet tall. This native perennial has sturdy leaves joined at the stem that create a small cup that can hold rainwater. The cup plant is a valuable source of water that attracts wildlife such as birds, insects, and even frogs. Its sunny yellow flowers bloom from midsummer into September and provide a source of nectar for pollinators late into the season. When the nights get cold in late September, the plant will start to produce seeds that goldfinches are eager to eat. Known for its medicinal properties, indigenous communities use the roots of the cup plant to treat liver and spleen disorders, back and chest pains, stomach aches, hemorrhages, and nausea. Cup plants also have culinary uses, as the young leaves can be cooked in the spring. Like its cousin, the compass plant, hardened sap from the cup plant can be used as chewing gum to freshen breath. Visit us for a hike or take a walk around your neighborhood looking for cup plants holding water in the prairie. For more information about the Alda Leopold Nature Center, please visit aldaleopoldnaturecenter.org and explore nature today.
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You are tuned to Full Speed at Low Power here on 98.7 FM WVMO. And last week, we did Scandinavia, and I also had much less of a voice. It's still not quite there, but much better than it was last Tuesday. Tonight's show, we are heading to Asia, and we're going to do this kind of pan-Asia experience. And it'll probably carry over for a couple weeks. Oftentimes when I'm in Asia, mostly just because of the concentration of metal, I usually am just in Japan, but this time we're going to kind of branch out, and have a little bit of one thing here and there. We're going to probably mostly be in Korea, tonight, but first we're going to start in China, with the band China, spelled of course C-H-Y-N-A, off of their debut album, There's Rock and Roll in China. We're going to hear the song Under 32, which is the opening cut, which kind of flows pretty well if you were listening to just before this show, where we heard the band, the live version of It Makes No Difference. This kind of fits into that, although it came out in 1983. Then we're going to change gears a little bit. We're going to go to Malaysia. Going to be a little bit more, in the background, actually. A little slower, a little more passionate, a little more heavy metal. All right, this is China with Under 32, the opening cut from their album There's Rock and Roll in China. Came out in 1983 on Studio A Records. 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
1: I'm Jeff Perry with the WVMO Music History Moment for August 11th. In 1937, producer Shel Talmy was born. He produced classics by The Kinks, The Who, Manfred Mann, and many others.

In 1964, the Beatles movie A Hard Day's Night had its American premiere. It was a hit with audiences as well as critics. The Village Voice called it the Citizen Kane of jukebox musicals. And that's today's WVMO Music History Moment. I'm Jeff Perry.

All right, Monona, you are tuned to Full Speed at Low Power here on 98.7 FM WVMO. Starting it all off, top of the hour, China, CHYNA. We heard the opening cut, Under 32, off of their album, There's Rock and Roll in China, 1983 on Studio A Records. And then we heard some from Sensasi, or Sensation, out of Malaysia. We heard the song The Hypocritical World off of their album Love of Two Continents. Of course, I am roughly translating those. They are in the native tongue. 1991 on PMI Records. Desire after that with Azazil off of their album Kata, Kata, Kata. 1990 on Polydor Records. And then some Scala with Between Dreams and Reality off of their self-titled LP, which they put out in 1991 on Denoris Records. And then finishing it all off, I snuck in. We hopped over to hopped over to Japan, and we heard something from Zodiac off of their album Hotline. We heard Hold On, a favorite off of that album. 1986 on the mighty Mandrake Root Records. Okay, we're going to head to South Korea, and one of my favorite bands out of South Korea, Baktusan. We're going to hear one off of each of their albums, starting with their first one, Too Fast, Too Loud, and Too Heavy. Came out in 1986 on Sorrowful Record Company. We're going to hear the song, Hey Friend. And then we're going to follow something up off of their album, King of Rock and Roll. So, stay tuned. We got plenty more music. I appreciate you staying up and tuning into Full Speed at Low Power here on 98.7 FM WVMO, only on WVMO. And also, just really quickly, San Damiano this Thursday is the last of Concerts on the Shore, and we are hosting, just like the last two, the last reveal is playing along with Harmonious Whale opening. So you should check it out. It's a beautiful, beautiful space, beautiful park. That is San Damiano this Thursday. Music starts at 5, and it goes until about 9. Plenty of food and drink for purchase. And stop by the tent and say hi. This is Baktusan with Hey Friend off of their album Too Fast, Too Loud, Too Heavy.

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All right, Monona, you are tuned to full speed of low power here on 98.7 of MWVMO. In that last set, starting it all off was Bach Toussaint. We heard Hey Friend, coming off of Too Fast, Too Loud, Too Heavy, 1986 on Sorrowbowl Record Company. Then we heard something off their sophomore album, King of Rock and Roll. We heard the song I Can't Forget, 1987 on Sorrowbowl Record Company. Crystal Zone finished it off. What a monster of an album. So we hop back from, so we were in South Korea and then we jumped down to Hong Kong for the Crystal Zone LP, which came off of their album Crystal Fan, 1989, privately released. One of my all-time favorite records that came out of Asia, really. Just very eclectic, but every song, even though it's a little bit different, is all rocking and heavy and hard. We heard the song Runaway Love, which kind of flowed quite well after that Bach Toussaint. We're going to hear probably the most epic number from the album in a few, called Fallen Star. But before we do that, before we hear that, we're going to hear something from Brainwash. We're going to head back to Malaysia and hear something by the band Brainwash. We're going to hear Dari Tana off of their album Manati Kapistani, 1991 on EMI Records. That's Kapastian, sorry. All right, a few things. First off, thank you for staying up and tuning into Full Speed at Low Power every Tuesday night, right here on our little station, the coolest little station in the nation. The second thing is, this Thursday at San Damiano, we are hosting the third and the last Sounds by the Shore, or Concerts by the Shore, or on the Shore, at San Damiano. Food and drink for purchase, and the music starts at 5. My neighbors, Harmonious Whale, will be opening up for Last Revel. So yeah, it's a beautiful park. It should be a beautiful night. You should check it out. Okay, I got, right after this break, we're going to jump into Brainwash, and we're going to jump into the second hour of Full Speed at Low Power. And trust me, we have plenty more to get through.

0: 1954, Hammond Organ introduced its legendary Model B3. But not everyone was convinced.
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0: In the 70 years since, the Hammond Organ has made an indelible mark on music. Every Wednesday at 11 p.m., join me, Eric the Red, for a deep dive into the heaviest instrument known to man. 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
1: Hi, this is Willie Fredericks from City Hall. Let's be civil. Hi, it's Willie Fredericks from City Hall, and I'm talking with Scott Groff, the Monona Grove High School counselor and Student Services Department coordinator. Can we give some idea of what that entails and what that's all about?
2: Absolutely. In general, I facilitate collaboration among all the students, team members ranging from school counselors, school psychologists, social worker, and student and family engagement coordinator. And then that is to help ensure that we are on track for the different meetings that we participate in, from data team, student support team, department meetings, principal student services meetings, and the coordinator meetings. One of the big things at the coordinator meetings, I represent all the different job positions in the department to include large item tasks that fall outside of our job description, like testing, coordination, and building the master, and also items that do fall in our lane, like registration, mental health needs, academic and post-MG needs, and community resources. I like to think I make sure that as a department, we collaborate, coordinate, and communicate with administration, staff, students, and families in the district and the community.
1: Bringing schools, community, and city government together. Let's Be Civil is a service of Monona Community Media.
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All right, Monona, you are tuned to full speed at low power here on 98.7 FM WVMO. In that last set, you heard starting it all off was Crystal Zone. That second track we heard from them tonight, Fallen Star, off of their album Crystal Fan, 1989. They put that out themselves. Again, a monster of an album. One of my favorites to come out of Asia. It came out of Hong Kong in 1989. Stranger after that, so we jumped back up to Korea, South Korea, and we heard the song This Pain Take Away off of Stranger's album Sailing Out, which came out in 1990 on Cerebel Record Company, the same one that we heard from Bak Doosan. And then we heard some Dionysus with Penitential Tears off of their album Legend of Darkness, 1989, also on that same label, sharing the same label as Stranger and Bak Doosan. Okay, coming up next, we have FL or Foreign Legion off of their album Julie. We're going to hear the song Vagabond, which came out in Soul Records. And then we're going to hear something off of label mates Eve, the all female, it's literally written right on the record, all female rock group Eve. We're going to hear the song Gypsy Song coming off of their self-titled LP. Okay, plenty more music to go. We have about 33 more minutes, and we're going to pack them full. 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This is Foreign Legion with Vagabond.

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1: On Thursday, August 13th at San Damiano Park in Monona, WVMO and the Friends of San Damiano invite you to the final installment of this year's Concerts on the Shore series, featuring acclaimed Americana artist The Last Rebel, along with Madison acoustic swing favorites Harmonious Whale. Touring in support of their latest album, Gone for Good, The Last Rebel weave three-part harmonies, traditional instrumentation, and heartfelt original songwriting into a dynamic live performance. Harmonious Whale has delighted audiences across the globe with their unique take on hot jazz and a multitude of string band styles, anchored by award-winning vocalist Maggie Delaney. Concerts on the Shore are open to the public and offer food trucks, beer, and non-alcoholic beverages, as well as a stunning view in a beautiful City of Monona setting. More information about Concerts on the Shore on Thursday, August 13th is available at sandamianomonona.org. Hello, this is Marcus Johann, host of The Good Kind, with a moment for Monona on WVMO. Like all communities, Monona continues to evolve from its past, but not without acknowledgement and efforts to preserve that past. From effigy mounds to speakeasies, the city of Monona has 22 documented historical landmarks that help define our illustrious city. Learn more about the interactive map of historical landmarks at mymonona.com.

Right, Madonna, in that last set you heard, starting it all off, was Foreign Legion with Vagabond off of their album Julie, which came out in 1988 on Soul Records. Label mates Eve, you heard the song Gypsy Song off of their self-titled LP, which also came out in 1988. After that, we heard the Datura with the song Midnight Emotion off of One Night Dream, coming off of the Mandrake Root Records, 1985, out of Japan, and man, is that album great. The first side, excellent studio recordings, and then some just wild live stuff on the B side. Great album all around. Hard not to play it in any Japanese playlist that I'm doing. So it might not be the last time you hear it. I've played it plenty of times in other shows, but we're gonna spend some time in Asia, so you might hear it again over the next couple weeks. Okay, we're going to hear two tracks from Shoya. We're going to hear first a Helen cover, Talon of King, which I did bring on their EP. But you know what? We're going to hear the Shoya version because it actually kind of amps it up. It's got a lot more power. And then we're going to hear one of their tracks, the one right after that, actually, Au Revoir. And that pretty much will close out the show. So thank you for staying up late on a Tuesday night and listening and tuning in to Full Speed at Low Power. Hopefully next Tuesday my voice will be completely back to normal, but no promises. This is Shoya with Talon of Kings, Talon of King, the Helen cover, and then Hellion cover, as well as a song by them off of Masquerade Show, Au Revoir. Came out in 1985 on East World Records. Have a wonderful week, Monona. And thanks for tuning in. And tune in every Tuesday night now until the end of this Mortal Coil. Here we go.

0: 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Classic cuts, forgotten 45s, songs from the 50s, 60s, 70s. I'm just looking to have some fun. 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
1: On Thursday, August 13th at San Damiano Park in Monona, WVMO and the Friends of San Damiano invite you to the final installment of this year's Concerts on the Shore series, featuring acclaimed Americana artist The Last Rebel, along with Madison acoustic swing favorites Harmonious Whale. Touring in support of their latest album, Gone for Good, The Last Rebel weave three-part harmonies, traditional instrumentation, and heartfelt original songwriting into a dynamic live performance. Harmonious Whale has delighted audiences across the globe with their unique take on hot jazz and a multitude of string band styles, anchored by award-winning vocalist Maggie Delaney. Concerts on the Shore are open to the public and offer food trucks, beer and non-alcoholic beverages, as well as a stunning view in a beautiful City of Monona setting. More information about Concerts on the Shore on Thursday, August 13th is available at sandamianomonona.org.

0: Hi, I'm Bill Graff from Copps Avenue, and this is The Lake Loop. Today's segment on the recurring topic of local street names is subtitled, Never Assume. Cities are full of street signs with idyllic-sounding names that could have come right out of a developer's promotional brochure. In the early 1900s, when the former Frank Alice farm was being sold off in chunks, newspapers carried ads for new subdivisions like Lake Edge and Shore Acres. Besides sounding nice, they had the virtue of being literally true. Lake Edge was at the edge, or at least in sight of the edge, of Lake Monona. The Shore Acres neighborhood, as originally platted, sure enough did include some waterfront lots, although once the area filled in, the street itself, as those of us who lived on it used to joke, was acres from shore. A lovely, wintry, forested Currier and Ives vignette had to be the inspiration for Frostwood's Road, one would assume. Well, it turns out, no. There was a dude named Frost, and he had a woods named after him. It used to be called Frost's apostrophe S Woods, but street signs don't have room for lots of fancy punctuation, so it's Frostwood's Road to this day. If you want to consider it a tribute to frozen water crystals, I won't argue, but Frost would. Now I'm questioning everything. Was Shore Acres Road named after Dinah Shore or Polly? Was Edna Taylor Parkway named after Edna's Taylor? Is Lake Edge Boulevard a riff on the bass player for Emerson, Lake and Palmer? Hey, Madison has a Beatles subdivision, so why not? And as long as we're lost in the woods, how about Maywood Road, a name that evokes springtime and greenery? But it's not named after the month or inspired by a tree. Would you believe a law firm? Woodward and May. I rest my case. Never assume. Thanks for riding along on this segment of The Lake Loop. I'm Bill Graff. Until next time, on your left.
1: The North Street Neighborhood Association is delighted to present the 10th Annual Eakin Park Festival, Saturday, August 15th, in Eakin Park on Madison's northeast side. 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This year's music lineup includes Bear in the Forest, Seesaw, Bing Bong, Chris Plata Band, and the Claudettes. More information, including volunteer opportunities, can be found at the Eakin Park Fest Facebook page or by going to northstreetna.org. That's Eakin Park Fest, Saturday, August 15th from noon till 8 p.m. on the corner of North and Dahl Streets on Madison's northeast side.

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We are gonna have some fun. 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
1: Hey Monona, this is DJ Heavy Eye, and I'm here to tell you about the Lake Loop Art Tour. 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Patrons can explore at their own pace, taking in a range of works from established artists and emerging voices. Again, the Lake Loop Art Tour is on September 19th from 10 a.m. to 5 p.m., a day of art, discovery, and local connection. More details can be found at lakelooparttour.com or on Instagram and Facebook at Lake Loop Art Tour. 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

Hello, I'm the guy who sits next to you and reads the newspaper over your shoulder. Wait, don't turn the page. I'm not finished. Life is so uncertain.

given that true intellectual and emotional compatibility are at the very least difficult, if not impossible, to come by, we could always opt for the more temporal gratification of sheer physical attraction. That wouldn't make you a shallow person.

Ford is to Chevrolet what Dodge is to Chrysler, what cornflakes are to Post Toasties, what the clear blue sky is to the deep blue sea, what Hank Williams is to Neil Armstrong. Can you doubt we were made

Look, I understand too little too late. I realize there are things you say and do you can never take back. But what would you be if you didn't even try? You have to try. So after a lot of thought, I'd like to reconsider. Please, if it's not too late, make it a cheeseburger.

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1: What is that extremely tall plant with yellow flowers? Hi, this is Brian from the Alda Leopold Nature Center with a friendly phenology update. Compass plants are in full bloom, adding tall yellow flowers to the prairie landscape. A member of the Silphium family and closely related to sunflowers, the compass plant is one of the tallest plants in the prairie, easily growing to 12 feet. Tall native plants have deep root systems, and their taproots can descend twice as deep into the soil as the plants are high, making the compass plant incredibly long, upwards of 36 feet from root to bloom. This native perennial minimizes its sun exposure by orienting its leaves vertically to avoid the hot overhead sunlight, while the flat surfaces of the leaves faced east and west to take advantage of cooler morning and evening light for photosynthesis. This characteristic has helped people find their direction because its leaves are almost perfectly aligned to the north-south direction. 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For more information about the Alda Leopold Nature Center, please visit aldaleopoldnaturecenter.org and explore nature today.
2: On Thursday, August 13th at San Damiano Park in Monona, WVMO and the Friends of San Damiano invite you to the final installment of this year's Concerts on the Shore series, featuring acclaimed Americana artist The Last Rebel, along with Madison acoustic swing favorites Harmonious Whale. Touring in support of their latest album, Gone for Good, The Last Rebel weave three-part harmonies, traditional instrumentation, and heartfelt original songwriting into a dynamic live performance. Harmonious Whale has delighted audiences across the globe with their unique take on hot jazz and a multitude of string band styles, anchored by award-winning vocalist Maggie Delaney. Concerts on the Shore are open to the public and offer food trucks, beer, and non-alcoholic beverages, as well as a stunning view in a beautiful City of Monona setting. More information about Concerts on the Shore on Thursday, August 13th is available at sandamianomonona.org.

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1: This is Mary Merle from Winnequa Road with the Monona Bird Report. Have you noticed blackbirds gathering in flocks, ospreys overhead chirping to their young, or more hummingbirds than usual at your feeders? These are all signs that the breeding season is coming to an end and migration is around the corner. That means it's once again time to address that problem window on your house or your place of employment that birds have a habit of flying into. Window collisions are a leading cause of bird mortality in North America. Hundreds of millions of birds die this way each year, and yet these deaths are preventable. The solution is making glass visible to birds. Slapping a decal or two on your problem window is not enough. You need to treat the entire window. The Southern Wisconsin Bird Alliance offers simple fixes and expert advice to help you bird-proof your glass. Now, if a bird does hit your window and manages to survive, here are a few tips. First, don't leave it and wait for it to fly away. Stunned birds often have concussions or invisible injuries that make them easy prey, even if they might manage to fly off. Instead, snap a quick photo for identification, then gently pick up the bird, place it in a ventilated container, and keep it in a dark, quiet place. Then call the Dane County Wildlife Center for next steps. But better yet, let's fix those windows so that the collision never happens in the first place. This is Mary Merle with the Monona Bird Report, and I'm glad that WVMO cares about birds.
2: 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More information about Emily Nenny at the Atwood Music Hall on August 14th can be found at theatwoodmusichall.com.

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1: Hi, I'm Steve Martinelli, and this is a Monona Grove Sports Showcase. Over the years, Monona Grove football teams have usually played good defense. The 1962 team, for instance, held opponents scoreless 7 times in their 8-game season, allowing only 1 touchdown all year. Coached by Bob Jacobson, the 1973 Silver Eagles were conference champions and sported a 7-2 record. In a 28-0 rout of rival Stoughton, they accomplished a feat previously unmatched by any other MG squad. Monona Grove held the Vikings to minus 23 yards rushing and 45 yards passing for a total offense output of 22 yards. Impressive as the effort was, a more recent Silver Eagle team went one better. In 2016, MG and Fort Atkinson played in the highest scoring game for either team ever. In front of a home crowd, the Silver Eagles won a back-and-forth overtime battle 57-56 against Fort Atkinson. The 2018 rematch between the two proved to be very different. MG jumped out to a 35-0 halftime lead, ultimately coasting to an easy 49-0 victory. The Silver Eagles saved their best play for the defensive side of the ball. Not only were the Blackhawks held scoreless, they never even crossed the 50-yard line, and they didn't earn a first down the entire game. MG allowed them only 2 yards rushing and minus 3 yards passing for a combined total of minus 1 yard, a new defensive record. Coach Beckwith's Silver Eagles won their first 11 games in 2018 before ending with a playoff loss. But like the invincible 1962 Silver Eagles, they set an incredible defensive record unlikely to be broken anytime soon. I'm Steve Martinelli, and I'll see you at the game.
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Was it a huntsman or a player that made you pay the cost, that now assumes relaxed positions and prostitutes your loss? Were you tortured by your own thirst in those pleasures that you seek, that made you Tom the Curious, that makes you James the Weak?

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1: Hi, this is Willie Fredericks from City Hall. Let's be civil. Hi, it's Willie Fredericks from City Hall, and I'm talking with Scott Groff, the Monona Grove High School counselor and Student Services Department coordinator. Can we give some idea of what that entails and what that's all about?
2: Absolutely. In general, I facilitate collaboration among all the students, team members ranging from school counselors, school psychologists, social worker, and student and family engagement coordinator. And then that is to help ensure that we are on track for the different meetings that we participate in, from data team, student support team, department meetings, principal student services meetings, and the coordinator meetings. One of the big things at the coordinator meetings, I represent all the different job positions in the department to include large item tasks that fall outside of our job description, like testing, coordination, and building the master, and also items that do fall in our lane, like registration, mental health needs, academic and post-MG needs, and community resources. I like to think I make sure that as a department, we collaborate, coordinate, and communicate with administration, staff, students, and families in the district and the community.
1: Bringing schools, community, and city government together. Let's Be Civil is a service of Monona Community Media.
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1: 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This event will include mattress recycling by Seven Rivers Recycling, as well as accepted donations of the following items to Habitat for Humanity of Dane County and St. Vincent de Paul: furniture, 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That's Move-a-Palooza, a donation and mattress recycling extravaganza on Friday, August 14th at the Alliant Energy Center from 8 a.m. to 2 p.m. Thank you to the City of Madison and Dane County Waste and Renewables for hosting this utterly awesome event.
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2: 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Peace.

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1: Hey Monona, this is DJ Heavy Eye, and I'm here to tell you about the Lake Loop Art Tour. 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
1: Hi, I'm Bill Graff from Cops Avenue, and this is The Lake Loop. Today's segment on the recurring topic of local street names is subtitled, Never Assume. Cities are full of street signs with idyllic-sounding names that could have come right out of a developer's promotional brochure. In the early 1900s, when the former Frank Alice farm was being sold off in chunks, newspapers carried ads for new subdivisions like Lake Edge and Shore Acres. Besides sounding nice, they had the virtue of being literally true. Lake Edge was at the edge, or at least in sight of the edge, of Lake Monona. The Shore Acres neighborhood, as originally platted, sure enough did include some waterfront lots, although once the area filled in, the street itself, as those of us who lived on it used to joke, was acres from shore. A lovely, wintry, forested Currier and Ives vignette had to be the inspiration for Frostwoods Road, one would assume. Well, it turns out, no. There was a dude named Frost, and he had a woods named after him. It used to be called Frost's apostrophe S Woods, but street signs don't have room for lots of fancy punctuation, so it's Frostwoods Road to this day. If you want to consider it a tribute to frozen water crystals, I won't argue, but Frost would. Now I'm questioning everything. Was Shore Acres Road named after Dinah Shore or Pauly? Was Edna Taylor Parkway named after Edna's Taylor? Is Lake Edge Boulevard a riff on the bass player for Emerson, Lake and Palmer? Hey, Madison has a Beatles subdivision, so why not? And as long as we're lost in the woods, how about Maywood Road, a name that evokes springtime and greenery? But it's not named after the month or inspired by a tree. Would you believe a law firm? Woodward and May. I rest my case. Never assume. Thanks for riding along on this segment of The Lake Loop. I'm Bill Graff. Until next time, on your left.
2: Hi, this is Beatrix. 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
1: 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Excuse

0: And in 2009, Les Paul died of pneumonia. He was 94. Born in Waukesha, Les Paul invented the solid body electric guitar and pioneered many recording techniques, some still used today. And that's today's WVMO Music History Moment. I'm Jeff Perry.
1: On Thursday, August 13th at San Damiano Park in Monona, WVMO and the Friends of San Damiano invite you to the final installment of this year's Concerts on the Shore series, featuring acclaimed Americana artist The Last Rebel, along with Madison acoustic swing favorites Harmonious Whale. Touring in support of their latest album, Gone for Good, The Last Rebel weave three-part harmonies, traditional instrumentation, and heartfelt original songwriting into a dynamic live performance. Harmonious Whale has delighted audiences across the globe with their unique take on hot jazz and a multitude of string band styles, anchored by award-winning vocalist Maggie Delaney. Concerts on the Shore are open to the public and offer food trucks, beer, and non-alcoholic beverages, as well as a stunning view in a beautiful City of Monona setting. More information about Concerts on the Shore on Thursday, August 13th, is available at sandamianomonona.org.

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1: This is Mary Merle from Winnequa Road with the Monona Bird Report. Have you noticed blackbirds gathering in flocks, ospreys overhead chirping to their young, or more hummingbirds than usual at your feeders? These are all signs that the breeding season is coming to an end and migration is around the corner. That means it's once again time to address that problem window on your house or your place of employment that birds have a habit of flying into. Window collisions are a leading cause of bird mortality in North America. Hundreds of millions of birds die this way each year, and yet these deaths are preventable. The solution is making glass visible to birds. Slapping a decal or two on your problem window is not enough. You need to treat the entire window. The Southern Wisconsin Bird Alliance offers simple fixes and expert advice to help you bird-proof your glass. Now, if a bird does hit your window and manages to survive, here are a few tips. First, don't leave it and wait for it to fly away. Stunned birds often have concussions or invisible injuries that make them easy prey, even if they might manage to fly off. Instead, snap a quick photo for identification, then gently pick up the bird, place it in a ventilated container, and keep it in a dark, quiet place. Then call the Dane County Wildlife Center for next steps. But better yet, let's fix those windows so that the collision never happens in the first place. This is Mary Merle with the Monona Bird Report, and I'm glad that WVMO cares about birds.
2: The North Street Neighborhood Association is delighted to present the 10th Annual Eakin Park Festival, Saturday, August 15th, in Eakin Park on Madison's northeast side. 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This year's music lineup includes Bear in the Forest, Seesaw, Bing Bong, Chris Plata Band, and the Claudettes. More information, including volunteer opportunities, can be found at the Eakin Park Fest Facebook page or by going to northstreetna.org. That's Eakin Park Fest, Saturday, August 15th from noon till 8 p.m. on the corner of North and Dahl Streets on Madison's northeast side.

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1: Purple sparklers popping in the prairie. Hi, this is Brian from the Alda Leopold Nature Center with a friendly phenology update. Prairie blazing star is blooming in the prairie. While it may appear that this plant has one long, fluffy flower atop its single stem, in reality, it has many crowded, compact flowers, each composed of 8 to 10 florets. This plant's bloom begins at the top and works its way down the stem, kind of like a sparkler. Growing between 2 and 5 feet tall, prairie blazing star likes wet and sunny habitats, such as moist areas and prairies. The benefits of this plant are numerous. In addition to its ornamental value, it also provides food for animals. Rabbits, deer, and livestock like to nibble its grass-like foliage and stems, while prairie voles prefer the roots, and pollinators, such as bees, butterflies, and moths, are attracted to its high nectar flowers. Prairie blazing star has medicinal properties, too. Indigenous nations use this plant's roots, as well as other varieties of blazing star, to treat stomach ache, bladder problems, pain, and fever. The leaves can be boiled to ease an upset stomach or to make an antiseptic wash. Visit us for a hike or take a walk around your neighborhood and look for this native perennial sparkling in prairie fields. For more information about the Alda Leopold Nature Center, please visit aldaleopoldnaturecenter.org and explore nature today.
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0: Jeff Perry here, inviting you to listen to This Week in Music History. Milestones this time around, a Beatles movie had its American premiere. The Woodstock Music and Art Fair was held. And classic music was released by The Small Faces and Big Mama Thornton. 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

0: and student and family engagement coordinator. And then that is to help ensure that we are on track for the different meetings that we participate in, from data team, student support team, department meetings, principal student services meetings, and the coordinator meetings. One of the big things at the coordinator meetings, I represent all the different job positions in the department, to include large item tasks that fall outside of our job description, like testing, coordination, and building the master, and also items that do fall in our lane, like registration, mental health needs, academic and post-MG needs, and community resources. I like to think I make sure that as a department, we collaborate, coordinate, and communicate with administration, staff, students, and families in the district and the community.
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1: Got a minute? Here's what's going on around Monona. 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And Thursday night, it's the final Concerts on the Shore at San Damiano Park. 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That's Thursday evening at San Damiano Park. That's what's going on around Monona on 98.7 WVMO.
2: On Thursday, August 13th at San Damiano Park in Monona, WVMO and the Friends of San Damiano invite you to the final installment of this year's Concerts on the Shore series, featuring acclaimed Americana artist The Last Revel, along with Madison acoustic swing favorites Harmonious Whale. Touring in support of their latest album, Gone for Good, The Last Revel weave three-part harmonies, traditional instrumentation, and heartfelt original songwriting into a dynamic live performance. 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Concerts on the Shore are open to the public and offer food trucks, beer, and non-alcoholic beverages, as well as a stunning view in a beautiful City of Monona setting. More information about Concerts on the Shore on Thursday, August 13th is available at sandamianomonona.org.

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0: He named his Watt the Rock'em Sock'em Bock'em Watt. 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A big thanks to Eric Bock'em.
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0: Just poor people, that's all we were, trying to make a living out of blackland dirt. 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
1: Hi, I'm Steve Martinelli, and this is a Monona Grove Sports Showcase. Over the years, Monona Grove football teams have usually played good defense. The 1962 team, for instance, held opponents scoreless 7 times in their 8-game season, allowing only 1 touchdown all year. Coached by Bob Jacobson, the 1973 Silver Eagles were conference champions and sported a 7-2 record. In a 28-0 rout of rival Stoughton, they accomplished a feat previously unmatched by any other MG squad. Monona Grove held the Vikings to minus 23 yards rushing and 45 yards passing for a total offense output of 22 yards. Impressive as the effort was, a more recent Silver Eagle team went one better. In 2016, MG and Fort Atkinson played in the highest scoring game for either team ever. In front of a home crowd, the Silver Eagles won a back-and-forth overtime battle 57-56 against Fort Atkinson. The 2018 rematch between the two proved to be very different. MG jumped out to a 35-0 halftime lead, ultimately coasting to an easy 49-0 victory. The Silver Eagles saved their best play for the defensive side of the ball. Not only were the Blackhawks held scoreless, they never even crossed the 50-yard line, and they didn't earn a first down the entire game. MG allowed them only 2 yards rushing and minus 3 yards passing for a combined total of minus 1 yard, a new defensive record. Coach Beckwith's Silver Eagles won their first 11 games in 2018 before ending with a playoff loss. But like the invincible 1962 Silver Eagles, they set an incredible defensive record unlikely to be broken anytime soon. I'm Steve Martinelli, and I'll see you at the game.
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got a Lincoln motor and it's really souped up. 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With a 4-barrel carb and a dual exhaust, with 4 living gears you can really get lost. 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Pulled out of San Pedro late one night. The moon and the stars was shining bright. We was driving up Grapevine Hill, passing cars like they was standing still. Sudden, in a wink of an eye, a Cadillac sedan passed us by. Said, boys, it's a mark for me. By then, the taillight was all you could see. Now the fellas ribbed me for being behind, so I thought I'd make the Lincoln unwind. Took my foot off the gas, and man alive, I shoved it on down into overdrive. Wound it up to 110, my speedometer said that I hit top end. My foot was glued like lead to the floor. That's all there is, and there ain't no more. Now the boys all thought, lost my sense, and telephone poles looked like a picket fence. They said, slow down, I see spots, the lines on the road just look like dots. Took a corner, sideswiped the truck, crossed my fingers just for luck. My fenders was clicking the guardrail post, the guy beside me was white as a ghost.

Out of the back when I start to gain on that Cadillac. Knew I could catch him, I thought I could pass. Don't you know by then we'd be low on gas. He had flames coming from out of the side. Feel the tension, man, what a ride. I said, look out, boys, I got a license to fly. And that cat, he pulled over and let us by. Now all of a sudden she started knocking him down. And she started to rock. And I looked in the mirror, red light was blinking. The cops was after my hot rod Lincoln. They arrested me and they put me in jail. And they called my pappy to throw my bail. And he said, son, you're gonna drive me to drinking if you don't stop driving that hot rod Lincoln.

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0: Four.
1: I want to hold you in my dreams tonight.
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1: Got a minute? Here's what's going on around Monona. 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Meeting information and agenda details available at the one and only MyMonona.com. And Thursday night, it's the final Concerts on the Shore at San Damiano Park. 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That's Thursday evening at San Damiano Park. That's what's going on around Monona on 98.7 WVMO.
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0: You know this life is gonna pass us by. 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

0: I want you to all try to sing along on The Man with the Big Hat. Anyway, there's a chorus to this song. I'm sure you can pick it up as it goes by. It happens 3 or 4 times in the song. So why don't you join Willie and I while we sing it? In a little bar in Texas, was on a sultry summer day. A cowboy coming off the road just to pass the time away. Pulled a stool up to the bar, he pushed his hat back on his head. I listened to the stories told, the words the cowboy said. He said,
1: I can tell you stories about the Indians on the plains. Talk about Wells Fargo and the coming of the train. I can talk about the slaughter

0: rested easy at the bar, his foot upon the rail. You know, he laughed and talked the times he'd had while living on the trail. The silence never broke it as the words poured from his lips, just as quiet as the 45 that he carried on his hip. He said,
1: I've seen the day so hot that your pony could not stand. But if your water bag was dry, don't start counting on the land. And winters, I've seen winters

0: So we did. All night long. Thank you.
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1: And we're the hosts of Old Time Echoes, Sundays at 4. Today, we're chatting with Amy Alvey of Golden Shoals, a Nashville duo making a name for themselves in the world of old-time music and beyond. 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
3: Hey, thanks, Mike and Calvin. I'm super happy to be able to chat with you guys for a little bit.
1: So you live in Nashville, I understand. Does that mean you've made it as a country band, or are you big time now?
3: Oh, man, what does that even mean these days anymore? I mean, we have been playing together for 15 years and, you know, have been making it work. So I think that's making it in this day and age. And especially because, I mean, gosh, that was an amazing intro, but there's one little detail you guys missed. So I live in Nashville, Tennessee, but my bandmate, Mark Kaliansky, actually lives in Vancouver, British Columbia.
1: Oh.
3: So we're making it work as a long distance musical duo, but it wasn't always that way. Like I said, we started playing together in 2013. We went to college together at Berklee College of Music. We were initially classmates and we sort of bonded because before I went to Berklee, I was just a classical violin player. I didn't know anything about folk music. I grew up in Southern California, Orange County to be exact, and Mark grew up in New Jersey. So we like to say we're from places that are both famous about reality TV shows of housewives, you know? but yeah, I was a classical violin player, and Mark, when he got into guitar as a teenager, he was really into heavy metal riffs and playing Limp Bizkit. And then he got into jazz. And so, you know, we both sort of fell into the old time and bluegrass crowd. And we sort of bonded over the fact that here we were amongst so many players that had been growing up going to fiddle camps and, like, you know, already knew this music very well. So we were classmates, and then we became roommates in a big musician house. We had a bunch of roommates, like Lucas Poole, who's the Ozark Banjo Company builder, was one of our roommates. Bronwyn Keith Hines lived with us. John Mylander, who was the original fiddle player for Billy Strings. So it's like, you know, it was a really special time, I feel like, at Berklee during those years. Yeah, so we started in Boston, but then left in 2015. And we're just sort of on the road full time for a handful of years. And, you know, life has kind of taken unexpected turns. And now we live in two different places, but it's working. So, yeah.
2: So like you said, you guys play some old time music, but fiddle, banjo, traditional stuff, but you also are both excellent songwriters. How do those things interact with one another? Do you think of them as sort of separate from each other, or do they influence each other?
3: Yeah, we definitely, some of our songs are still heavily influenced by the genre. I mean, I'll say this, I got into songwriting after listening to Gillian Welch's album, The Harrow and the Harvest. So she was like a big inspiration to me, especially as I was writing my first handful of songs. So I was definitely going down that vein. And, you know, as I got a little bit more confident, my voice sort of changed. But even still, I mean, on our self-titled album, Mark wrote a song called The Brood of Hate, and he originally wrote it on guitar, and he originally basically took the melody and the chords of The House of the Rising Sun and changed the words. And I remember he emailed it to me, and he was like, "What do you think?" I was like, "Well, kind of just sounds like the House of the Rising Sun. you know, like, I don't know. It didn't really strike me. But then he decided to play it on the banjo, and he had been getting into the banjo playing of Doc Boggs, mm-hmm. Which, you know, if you're not familiar, he uses very specific tuning that's, like, pretty spooky and modal. and, yeah, he changed the song to that, and I feel like it really made the song stand out. It's a political song. Unfortunately, that is still all too relevant. But then also, you know, on our newest album, The Dream and the Hunger, he wrote a song called The New White House Blues, which, if anybody out there is familiar with bluegrass music, there's a very popular jam standard called the White House Blues, mm-hmm. Made famous originally by Charlie Poole. I mean, it's a really fun song to jam if anybody wants to learn it, but it's basically the song is, it's about the assassination of President William McKinley, but mm-hmm. it's basically like, all right, McKinley got shot. The doctor came on the horse. Like, you know, Roosevelt took the office. He's doing his best. And that's it. Like, and Mark was always wondering, he wanted more to the story. Like, okay, who was the assassin? What were his motives? What was happening at that time in the world, you know, politically, you know, for more context. And so he wrote a song called The New White House Blues that talks about all of that and more. It's a pretty amazing song. So yeah, we definitely do still have a lot of influence and like references to old time music in our originals.

0: If you're just joining us on the VMO show, our guest today is Amy Alvey of Golden Shoals, who are coming to the North Street Cabaret on Thursday, August 13th. Amy, you mentioned some of the big names that shared that house with you up in Boston. You've shared the stage with a lot of great musicians, all kinds of people that our listeners will be familiar with, people like Sierra Farrell, Willie Carlisle, Michael Cleveland, Ricky Skaggs, so many great names. Do you ever get starstruck or intimidated when you're up there with them?
1: You know, it depends. Sierra is awesome. You know, like, she really just wants to play tunes all the time. She's like really entering her fiddle era. So,
0: oh, I love to hear that. That's great.
1: Yeah. And she's obsessed with old time tunes. So her and I don't live too far apart from each other in Nashville. So, you know, we get together here and there and just play tunes, and it's great. And even, like, you know, after she plays a big stadium show, often she gets off stage and then, like, is jamming backstage with her bandmates. And, you know, Willie is a good pal. We've known him for 10 years, you know, when he was like a one man show square dance caller. And I've loved seeing his trajectory. It makes me so happy. I do. And I feel like he's like our generation's Pete Seeger, you know, like the message and the show that he brings, in addition to his fabulous songs. Oh, I'm, you know, just big, big fan. But starstruck, not exactly. I mean, you know what? I'll say this. Living in Nashville, which I moved there in 2020. Mm-hmm. When I first moved there, yeah, it was like everybody you're rubbing shoulders with, it's kind of like, oh, that's Dennis Crouch. And he played on every single, like, bluegrass bass album that you're familiar with. Or, oh, they're so-and-so. They're T-Bone Burnett's personal assistant. And, like, I don't know. After a few years, you just kind of get used to it. And I wrote a song about that. It's on the Dream and the Hunger. It's called Everybody's a Somebody, because, like, I remember going to a bar where my neighbor was spinning records. It was called the Dive Motel, and the place was totally empty, but him and I were hanging out, and he had a few friends come, and one of them was Jeremy Ivey, who's Margot Price's husband, you know, and I'd like, you recognize him and stuff. He plays with her often. But, like, him and I were just hanging out back, and he bummed me a cigarette. And that was the seed of the song right there. So,
0: that's,
1: yeah,
0: great.
1: It's.
0: I think that means you have made it, by the way.
1: I know, guys, come to Nashville for a couple weeks and you'd be surprised. Like, you know, it's just, I mean, Nashville's like a hub. Yeah, I mean, the thing is, though, is at least a lot of the people down there are super nice. Mm-hmm. And not that I've spent too much time in the L.A. scene, although, you know, I only grew up an hour from there. You know, I think Nashville probably just has, at least with the bluegrass and old time and folk community that I'm interfacing with, there's just a lot less ego

0: If you're just joining us on the VMO show, this week we're talking to Amy Alvey of Golden Shoals, who will be appearing at the North Street Cabaret on August 13th.
1: On your Bandcamp page, there's a little description that says meta modern sounds in old-time music, kind of like that. What do you think old-time musicians have to do to stay relevant today? Is this something that you think about? Are you consciously trying to move the music forward in a particular direction?
2: I don't really think about it too much, like as far as staying relevant. I mean, because it's it was maybe different during the folk revival, but at this point, you know, I don't think traditional music is in danger of dying now that we've got social media. And you see all the people playing banjo on, I feel like banjo is actually the instrument that trends the best on the internet platforms. So, you know, I don't think about staying relevant at this point, but I just think about, you know, trying to honor the tradition and the regional styles. I mean, it's a blessing that we have the internet and that music is so accessible. But I think the danger is that things can easily be really homogenized. Mm. You know, there's like the Round Peak area of North Carolina is probably the kind.

0: old 78s of fiddle and guitar duos, like the type of energy that comes, especially with like really awesome guitar backup with the bass runs.
1: Absolutely, yeah.
2: Yeah.
1: The guitar makes it,
2: Yep,
1: you know?
2: 100%.
1: So who's your favorite duo on 78? Are you like Doc Roberts and Issa Martin?
0: Oh, that's great stuff. Actually, there's been some recordings I've gotten into. They were from Texas. Doc and Oscar Harper. That's where we recorded on our Gold Time album, Terrell, Texas Blues. That's who we heard it from. Also, an amazing father-son duo that lived in or that were based in Surrey County. Their names were Pate and Leroy Martin. Not that they recorded on 78, but they actually recorded a lot on WPAQ. They would play on the radio and like in between bits. Man, they do this tune called the Honeysuckle Blues, and it's one of my favorite guitar performances because the guitar player is playing with finger picks, and we make all these hard and fast rules about the genre. Like, oh, in old time music, there's no guitar breaks. Like, you don't take breaks in old time. But on that tune, the guitar player takes a break through one time of the tune, and it's like kind of this Maybelle Carter scratchish thing. It's funny. The more you try, I feel like the more I learn about old time and the more I listen to it, the more it's like, oh man, I don't know anything. Or there's just none of these hard and fast rules about what it is. It's just like you can't define it.
1: Speaking of fiddling guitar, I know you've placed in contests a lot of places, including Clifftop. Can you talk a little bit about fiddle contests and what they mean to you and why you are drawn to participate?
0: The truth is that when I'm waiting in line, I am dreading doing it. But I know deep down, I mean, the reason why I want to participate is that I feel like it's part of the tradition of the place, you know? And fiddle contests have been going on since the early 1900s. I mean, you read newspaper stories about Fiddlin' John Carson, down in Atlanta and things like that. And it's an honor to be part of the tradition. So that first and foremost. The other goal of mine really is there's a certain type of nerves that come up when I'm competing, and it would just be really nice to control them. And my goal is to just like go up on a stage like that and just do what I do and basically not bomb. Where I'm so shaky that I have to stop and start again or whatever. So yeah, I mean, I've been really lucky to, honestly, I do feel like it's luck sometimes. I mean, there's so many amazing old time fiddle players in this day and age. And, I feel like at Clifftop, there's probably like 30 fiddle players that could easily be in the top five. And when there's 70 to 100 fiddle players competing, I mean, I truly don't even know how the judges judge after hearing like the 10th fiddle player, let alone the 30th and the 50th. It's like, how do you even remember what the first one sound like? How do you compare it to that? But yeah, I got second place at Clifftop in 2018. It was the first big contest I'd ever placed. And I've won like kind of smaller ones. I won blue ribbon at the Surrey County Fiddlers Convention when that was still happening. I've gotten 10th place at Galax, which I know that's like the last place ribbon, but I mean there's was over 100 fiddle players that competed, and it's really hard to place there if you're not from the area. So I'm very proud of that.
1: For
0: And
1: sure.
0: just this past June, I actually won Mount Airy Fiddlers Convention for Old Time Fiddle.
1: Great.
2: That's great.
1: Congrats. That's
2: Yeah, that's
1: awesome.
2: amazing.
0: But yeah, that one,
1: Who was
0: it's
1: your
0: still kind
1: backup for that? Was Mark backing you up on that?
0: Actually, no, Mark wasn't able to make Mount Airy, but my friend Liz Pickard, who lives in Nashville, they are an awesome guitar player and they backed me up.
1: You're listening to the VMO show. Our guest today is Amy Alvey of Golden Shoals.
2: Golden Shoals will be appearing at the North Street Cabaret on August 13th. Amy, could you tell us a little bit about

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1: We mostly perform our original songs in the duo format. So I play fiddle and guitar and sing, and Mark plays guitar and banjo and sings, and we do a lot of instrument switching. So I would say we usually set up our sets 70% originals and 30% trad stuff. But you know, there's definitely, I like to say it's like, you know, we try and hit the sweet spot of like the songwriting chops of Gillian and Dave, but with the exciting bluegrass instrumentation of, you know, early old bluegrass stuff. You might even hear some Limp Bizkit riffs from Mark. Sometimes they sneak in there. It's great.
2: Thanks so much, Amy. This has been really great to chat with you.
1: Yeah, thank you guys. I'm glad I was able to fit it in and, you know, all the way from Wilmington, North Carolina.

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3: 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A big thanks to Eric Bockham.
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1: I'm Cade.
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0: And I'm Jill. And we are
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4: Got a minute? Here's what's going on around Monona. Monona Parks and Recreation Board have their monthly meeting of the minds at 3:30 in the Monona Community Center. Meeting information and agenda details available at the one and only MyMonona.com. And Thursday night, it's the final Concerts on the Shore at San Damiano Park. 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That's what's going on around Monona on 98.7 WVMO.

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like a poem we recite. She says I'm not happy, I say neither am I. I tell her I'm sorry as she starts to weep. Make her a promise I know I can't keep, that I will love and protect her.

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1: This is Mary Merle from Winnequa Road with the Monona Bird Report. Have you noticed blackbirds gathering in flocks, ospreys overhead chirping to their young, or more hummingbirds than usual at your feeders? These are all signs that the breeding season is coming to an end and migration is around the corner. That means it's once again time to address that problem window on your house or your place of employment that birds have a habit of flying into. Window collisions are a leading cause of bird mortality in North America. Hundreds of millions of birds die this way each year, and yet these deaths are preventable. The solution is making glass visible to birds. Slapping a decal or two on your problem window is not enough. You need to treat the entire window. The Southern Wisconsin Bird Alliance offers simple fixes and expert advice to help you bird-proof your glass. Now, if a bird does hit your window and manages to survive, here are a few tips. First, don't leave it and wait for it to fly away. Stunned birds often have concussions or invisible injuries that make them easy prey, even if they might manage to fly off. Instead, snap a quick photo for identification, then gently pick up the bird, place it in a ventilated container, and keep it in a dark, quiet place. Then call the Dane County Wildlife Center for next steps. But better yet, let's fix those windows so that the collision never happens in the first place. This is Mary Merle with the Monona Bird Report, and I'm glad that WVMO cares about birds.
2: 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This is Missy with your Monona Parks and Rec Department. 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

0: I'm Sue Carr, host of Monona Grove Study Hall, and I'm glad WVMO cares about Monona Grove schools.
1: Hello, and welcome to the Wellness Tip of the Day. I'm health writer Sarah Moran from the Frostwoods neighborhood. I'd like to share with you a new definition of forgiveness that I think anyone can get behind and seriously benefit from. This is from one of my teachers, forgiveness expert and spiritual teacher Mary Hayes Greco out of Minneapolis. Mary says, forgiveness is releasing an expectation that is causing you to suffer. So let's sit with that a moment. And I'll say it again. Forgiveness is releasing an expectation that is causing you to suffer. The key point here is that we're suffering, and there's no doubt about that. There's plenty of research showing that holding on to resentments, disappointments, anger, and upset has a direct and clear effect on our physical health and our emotional health, including contributing to depression, anxiety, and anger. So letting go of expectations, big and small, that have been causing us to suffer is something we do for ourselves. We release those expectations that something would have been different, that something would have been other than what it was or how it was. And part of Mary's process, which I think is crucial, is about restoring your own boundaries with a person or a situation, meaning going forward with the situation or the person in a new way that is truly good for your health and well-being. Check in and ask yourself, what was the expectation that I had here? Your expectation may be totally reasonable, what any thoughtful person would also expect. But is it serving you to hold on to it? There's so much more to say here, but if you want to dive in more, you can check out Mary's book, which is available through the Monona Library System. It's called Unconditional Forgiveness, a simple and proven method to forgive everyone and everything. I'm Sarah, and I'm really glad WVMO cares about your well-being. Here's wishing you true health and lasting joy.
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0: Hi, I'm Tamara Saviano, host of The Traveling Kind here on WVMO. You can hear me the third Saturday night of every month. And hey, in August, it's Irish Fest. Let's celebrate with some Irish music, shall we?
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2: All right, live from the WVMO studios, I am joined by The Last Revel. Hey guys, thanks for coming down. Why don't you play us a song and we'll go from there.
3: All right.

0: Yes. Live from the WVMO studios, I am here with The Last Revel, appearing as part of the Concerts on the Shore at San Damiano Park tomorrow night, right here in Monona. That show kicks off at 5 p.m. with Harmonious Whale. Last Revel taking the stage a little later on, maybe about 7 p.m. Open to the public, an amazing spot to play and hear live music. And you guys, I really appreciate you coming over here today to visit.
1: Yeah, thanks for having us. Yeah. We're excited.
0: So I got some Midwestern guys here back in town. So you guys are no strangers to Madison. Vinny, when's the last time you were here?
2: Oh gosh, when was the last time we were here? We were here this winter.
1: We played the Majestic last November. Yeah,
0: sounds good. Hey, yeah. So I should introduce the band. We got Ryan Acker over here. He's playing the banjo. Lee Henke is playing guitar, and Vinny Donatelli's playing fiddle. And everybody's doing some singing. And that was a track off the new record, Gone for Good, came out last year. Via 30 Tigers,
1: yeah,
0: right? Mm-hmm. Produced by Dave Simonette from Trampled by Turtles. That's pretty correct. Cool. We should talk about that a little bit. But so Ryan, you're a New Glarus guy.
1: Yeah, I grew up in New Glarus. Yep.
3: Yeah.
0: And Lee, you are Monroe.
3: Monroe, Wisconsin.
0: So, but you got beer and cheese covered. And then, Vinny, I was teasing you that you're the Lutefisk guy.
2: I'm the Lutefisk guy.
0: Because you're from Minnesota.
2: Mm-hmm. Yeah.
0: But so originally you guys met up at UW Oshkosh, and then the two of you started going to Mankato State, and then you run into this guy over here.
1: That's correct.
3: Yeah. Big old mohawk on this guy when I met him. I figured we should probably be friends. We should probably know each other.
0: Isn't it interesting? Sometimes you spot somebody, especially when you're living in a smaller place, mm-hmm. and you're like, you know what? This person's got their own energy.
3: Yeah.
0: And, you know, that's important. That's how I've met some of my favorite peoples, because they were wearing a mohawk. Yeah.
2: It's meant to be. Me too.
0: Oh, man. So Ryan, you and Lee meet, and he said he was like, he heard you like picking guitar or whatever. It's like, hey, you know, let's get together and jam. Who are some of the artists that you guys kind of had in common when you first met?
1: Gosh. Yeah, I would say mostly indie rock when we first got started. We loved like Black Keys and My Morning Jacket and stuff like that.
3: Yeah.
2: Falling?
3: Yeah.
2: We're
3: I think
2: some,
3: the camera might be falling.
0: We're doing like a little OSHA check here. All right, I'm sorry. I got distracted by potential loss of life. Hey, Brandon, could you come in here and maybe help us with this situation?
1: Mostly indie rock when we first got started. It was a lot of like My Morning Jacket and Black Keys and stuff like that, and that's kind of the music we were writing at first too when we first mm-hmm. met and it wasn't until like a couple years later that we kind of found our way towards kind of like this more folk Americana sound, and you know, we were writing music on acoustic instruments already and then kind of translating it to these electric guitars and stuff like that.
0: Had you been playing banjo?
1: No, I picked up the banjo to be in this band. Okay. Lee already played guitar, and I knew he wasn't going to switch from playing guitar, so I had to pick up something else.
0: Yeah. So your banjo style, it seems like it's not a Scruggs style. It's a little...
1: No, it's called Clawhammer style.
0: Yeah.
1: I've really gravitated to it over the years. I do a little bit of like that three-finger Scruggs style, but I'm not very good at it. It just depends on the song that we're playing, whether I do one or the other. But, it's been a fun instrument to kind of like dig into and kind of find my own style with it, because I don't think any of us are trying to be like traditional bluegrass players by any means. We're kind of trying to like find our own path through it and find our own way. And, it's fun to do it on instruments that have like limitations, to be honest. So you have to kind of like, navigate this like new world.
0: Here's my take on purists is like, they don't recognize that like Bill Monroe was like a radical innovator, right? Yeah, like right? he wasn't playing tradition. He was like playing new music.
3: Yeah.
0: Right.
3: And somebody had to do it first.
0: And then it gets ossified, you know, or whatever it is. But, So My Morning Jacket, that's part of that kind of that Wausau scene, is that?
3: Oh, no.
1: No, they're from Lexington, Kentucky, or Louisville down there.
0: I'm thinking about Bon Iver. I don't know why.
1: He was Eau Claire, Wisconsin.
0: Eau Claire,
1: but we've been big fans of that group for a long time, for sure.
3: Yeah.
0: So Vinny, did you grow up playing the fiddle?
2: Yeah, I did. I started playing, I was kind of more classically trained. I started playing violin when I was in third grade, and kind of gravitated more towards gypsy jazz and Irish fiddle tunes.
0: Cool.
2: Growing up, I feel like the two kind of lineages of music that kind of go around bluegrass, but there's some thread that kind of connects those styles all.
0: I think that's absolutely true. So Harmonious Whale is going to be opening the show tomorrow, and Sim Stellini Potoff, who's the mandolin player in that band, was talking about he learned about gypsy jazz from Jethro Burns.
2: Oh, sure. Yeah,
0: right?
2: I can see that,
0: And so it's exactly what you're talking about. Like, there's these traditional styles people want to, like, put musicians in boxes.
3: Yeah.
0: You know, I can only listen to these five bands, you know, and that's it. But, you know, so who were, like, some of the bands that you were listening to, Lila? Like, you first, like, I want to write a song like that.
3: My dad didn't own any CDs except for Johnny Cash, and my mom wouldn't allow them in the house. So I grew up on a lot of Johnny Cash in the work truck, just driving around town. And I always remembered there was like such a simplicity to his songs. I never like really had a ton of respect for it then, but then as I got older, I found out how hard it is to write a good song that's simple, like with the parameters of three chords.
0: I like that Johnny Cash was so outlaw that he wasn't even allowed in your house.
3: Yeah,
0: go out in the truck to listen to that stuff, man.
3: But yeah, he was probably the first, like, and you know, he was a songwriter, singer, you know, he did it all, and I had a lot of respect for that too. But as far as musicians and bands and stuff, I fell in love with Nirvana when I was in high school, and I wanted to be Kurt Cobain so bad for so long. I had long hair back then, a whole lot more hair than I have now. But yeah, just anytime there was like a musician writing the songs they were singing, I always felt like really connected to it because it had to be kind of honest if you were going to, you know, connect with your audience.
0: Yeah.
3: So,
0: hey, if you're just joining us, Joe Martin here. I'm live in the WVMO studios with The Last Rebel. They're coming to Concerts on the Shore tomorrow night at San Damiano Park in Monona. The Last Rebel, here with me, Ryan Acker, Lee Henke, and Vinny Donatelli. And they're going to be playing a lot of great stuff from across their catalog. You guys have done this for a long time. The latest record, Gone for Good, came out in 2025. And you want to play us another song off that record? Then we
1: can
0: talk a little bit more?
1: What else you guys want to play?
0: All right,
3: we could.
1: We didn't talk about.
3: We didn't talk about that.
2: I never make these decisions.
3: We could do Until Death.
1: Yeah, you want to do that?
3: Yeah.
1: Give me a sec.
3: Yeah. This one's about trying to live on a mountain in the winter, for the most part, trying to make a life, carve a life out of somewhere that's pretty tough to live. So. Ready? One.

fighting through the drifts. This life ain't easy, but we're waiting.

0: good. The last revel here in the WVMO studios. Hey, that was fantastic. I'll tell you what, guys. Let's take a break just for a couple minutes. We'll run a couple of community announcements, and we'll come back and keep going. Does that sound good?
1: Sounds great.
0: All right.
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3: I'm Jeff Perry with the WVMO Music History Moment for August 12th. Excuse-

0: And in 2009, Les Paul died of pneumonia. He was 94. Born in Waukesha, Les Paul invented the solid body electric guitar and pioneered many recording techniques, some still used today. And that's today's WVMO Music History Moment. I'm Jeff Perry.
1: On Thursday, August 13th at San Damiano Park in Monona, WVMO and the Friends of San Damiano invite you to the final installment of this year's Concerts on the Shore series, featuring acclaimed Americana artist The Last Rebel, along with Madison acoustic swing favorites Harmonious Whale. 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Harmonious Whale has delighted audiences across the globe with their unique take on hot jazz and a multitude of string band styles, anchored by award-winning vocalist Maggie Delaney. Concerts on the Shore are open to the public and offer food trucks, beer, and non-alcoholic beverages, as well as a stunning view in a beautiful City of Monona setting. More information about Concerts on the Shore on Thursday, August 13th is available at sandamianomonona.org.
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3: You're listening to live local radio right here on 98.7 WVMO. I'm Joe Martin in the studio with The Last Rebel. Nice enough to come down in anticipation of their appearance at Concerts on the Shore tomorrow night at San Damiano Park. That show is open to the public, and it starts at 5 p.m. There's food trucks, there's beer, there's non-alcoholic beverages, there's an amazing sunset view. Harmonious Whale, Gypsy Jazz Legends, they're going to start the show at 5 p.m., and then the Rebel's coming on after that. And I see the three of you got your instruments in your hand. What are we going to hear next, Vinny?
4: Tall Grass. It's a song off of our most recent album as well.
3: All right, let's go.

0: go.
1: Yes. The Last Revel right here in the WVMO studios. So, guys, it's great to hear this music in person. You sound fantastic. So, you know, you've got the thousands, the tens of thousands of hours probably put together over a decade and a half playing together.
2: Yeah.
1: You know, and I know there was a hiatus there, but you come back and you can just immediately feel the muscle memory with you guys and and just kind of the implicit listening that's going on with the three of you. When you got together to start recording the new record, tell us a little bit about the process, Lee. Like, did you each come in with stuff that you wanted to work on? Was it more organic? What happened?
3: It was kind of traditionally the same course as we all write songs independently, at least to a certain percentage of completion, and then we bring them together to make them work as the band. And I, you know,

0: Yeah, I'd hate to play something live that I know for sure wasn't, I wasn't sure was going to be,
1: I guess it's
0: a sacred thing to like share that new stuff. And I didn't, it's always, you always got to be really like conscientious of when and how you do that. During sound checks, we always kind of screw around with stuff. Mm-hmm. That's pretty common for just like riffs or chords or whatever. But to like get down to the nitty gritty of like how this band forms a song is almost all off stage,
1: you know,
0: I would say.
2: Yeah.
1: Vinny, that's one of those things that, you know, people who are like go to shows, they don't necessarily see what's happening at sound check and whatever. And it's like, band doesn't have a whole lot of time to actually practice.
2: Yeah.
1: And it's like, so you have a few minutes where you can be like, try to tighten up something that maybe you want to, you know, or you want to tweak something a little mm-hmm. bit. But, you know, it's a little different than just sitting around the living room when you guys are traveling.
2: Yeah, for sure. I mean, like, there, like, I think, was it Go On? Was, like, the earliest version of that I can remember is, like, trying to follow a banjo part that you had come up with, Ryan, in, I think, the Cavalier Theater in La Crosse, Wisconsin. And, like, that was prior to, like, anything else happening with that song. And, like, to that extent, I mean, things... No one's going to tell songs how to be written, I feel like.
1: Yeah, for sure. When you try to impose that kind of structure on something, it's probably going to backfire,
0: yeah.
1: Right?
0: Yeah.
1: It's like it's going to find out what it is.
0: Yeah.
1: It's not. But
2: yeah, I mean, I feel like for me personally, anytime I try to like really formally sit and be creative is like sit down and like, okay, I have a good idea that I need to just flesh out. I need to do the like administrative work on this song to make it like round it out, and it's like, oh, okay. Or I have this brilliant new idea for a song that's totally unrelated to that I'm going to spend my 1 hour I had this week of songwriting time to just figure out what that idea is.
1: Well, it's fascinating to see people's different process, because I guess there are definitely people who can punch the clock mm-hmm. and sit down like that sheepdog in the cartoon and yeah. just like, you know, just like that's their approach. And so for some of us, it's more like, when does the muse want to, you know, pay a visit? But Lee, I'm thinking having somebody who you trust, like Dave Simonette, to like send these demos to, and you know, get a sense of, you know, just another perspective from you guys' close perspective.
3: Yeah, it was honestly a huge part of his production was we've had so much respect for him and what he's done in his career that we all like prepped really hard and like didn't want to show up with any songs that, you know, sucked because it was Dave, you know, we didn't want to have him have to put his name on anything that he didn't, you know, like or approve of either. And I think that like, even if it was just subconscious pressure, I think it really made the record as good as it is.
1: Yeah.
3: It,
1: you know. So Ryan, where did you record and how long was the recording process?
0: We recorded at Pachyderm Studios, which is in Cannon Falls, Minnesota, which is south of Minneapolis by 70 minutes or so. And it's this beautiful property on this little creek in this like wooded area. It feels very quiet and secluded. It's, and then there's this beautiful studio with this huge glass windows. And what's interesting about studios, we've been in a lot of studios, you don't see a lot of windows in studios because it's not great for sound recording, but somehow they made it work in this studio where there's these huge beautiful glass windows looking out at like this huge oak tree in this little creek. And then there's like a house, this like Frank Lloyd Wright style band house that you get to stay in on the property. And we were there for 5 nights, I think, 5 or 6 nights, and we recorded for 5 days. And it was so beautiful because we got to stay on the property and we got to cook for ourselves. And like, I did trout fishing in the morning before like the session started. And it's like, we never get to do that kind of stuff if you're like in a studio in Nashville or like even some studios in Minneapolis we've been to. And then, you know, I love those for different reasons, but it was such like a special experience for such like a unique studio space. And then to be there with Dave Simonette, who has a lot of experience at Pachyderm, he's the one who has suggested it. It just felt like very intuitive. The whole thing was really intuitive.

0: intuitive.
1: Well, you know what? What's great about that, and I think it, yeah, I think it shows on God for Good, is that there's a coherence to the sound, and like it feels like an album. Sometimes you'll catch a release from somebody, and it feels like things got airdropped in from different continents, or you know, stuff. And that's great too, maybe, but like the records that I grew up with, there's kind of that sense of a moment that's being captured. Does that?
2: Yeah, like a time and a place kind of thing. And I think that resonates with what we all really enjoy in recordings as well.
1: Yeah. And it feels like, you know, like there's lyrically some through lines to this, and it has to do with you guys' journey as a band and then just as people, right? Because you start this and you're in your 20s and, you know, you're traveling all the time. And now here you guys, you're grown and you got, you know.
2: Traveling all the time.
1: But, you know, like you've now you're living adult lives and trying to achieve some kind of balance, right? Is that is that the difference now as compared to just burning it on both ends?
3: And, yeah, you know, for sure. Yeah, it's... I mean, it's been kind of like, you know, this amazing journey, like evolving as people along with the band evolving, kind of like coinciding with each other. It's been really interesting to like kind of have these two things kind of change over time, where it's, I don't feel like we're the same band we were 10 years ago. And that's, I think that's a really good thing. And I like to think that people who like the band also are like growing up with us in a way where it's, you know, we're writing, it's different subject matter now than it was then. And, man, if you, it's like, it's so nice to be able to like reflect our live experiences.
1: I wonder if like your fans, you know, and you've got like a really rabid fan base, but it's like, you know, they don't, you take things for granted. And then when they go away for a little while and they come back, you know, my understanding is that when you guys did come back a few years ago, you know, you realize that, you know, the music you'd made really had an impact on people. You know?
4: Yeah, honestly, that's a big part of the like connecting fiber of the band now is, and like kind of purpose, I guess, is, you know, all those people showed up for us and we weren't expecting it. And, you know, people come up at the merch table all the time and they say, you know, like, oh, this song, you know, made me meet my wife and now they have kids. And, you know, you like these songs became like such a part of their life in a way that I definitely never expected that to be a thing. So it's like the songs almost mean more to the people that found them than us at times, which is, you know, it's the most beautiful thing to have that community built around, you know, these songs and the community of the people that go to the shows and they meet each other at shows and they do all this stuff. So yeah, it's, it feels a lot less self-serving now. It feels more community based whenever we're working on a project or playing shows.
1: Well, in case you're just joining us, we're talking to The Last Revel here in the WVMO studios. They're playing tomorrow night at a community event. Right? It's Concerts on the Shore, and it's a great venue right on the shore of Lake Monona. It's just a beautiful sunset, and we're going to see multi-generational local people all coming. You know, bring your lawn chair. You know, there's going to be food trucks there, and there's beer and non-alcoholic beverages there as well. But it's a place for the community to gather, and, you know, there have been a lot of challenges in recent weeks here in this area, and it's going to be a great opportunity for neighbors and friends to get together and, you know, enjoy not only great company but great music as well. So with that note, maybe we could get you guys to play another song before we take another community message break.
4: That's great.
1: What do you think, guys? What are you going to play for us next?
3: We're going to do an older tune of ours called Iron and Ore.

0: the last Rebel here in the WVMO studios. Man, that was fantastic. That was fantastic.
1: Thank you.
0: Hey, if it's okay with you guys, let's do a couple quick community notices, just a couple minutes, and we'll come back and talk some more.
1: Sounds good.
2: Got a minute? Here's what's going on around Monona. Monona Parks and Recreation Board have their monthly meeting of the minds at 3:30 in the Monona Community Center. Meeting information and agenda details available at the one and only MyMonona.com. And Thursday night, it's the final Concerts on the Shore at San Damiano Park. 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That's Thursday evening at San Damiano Park. That's what's going on around Monona on 98.7 WVMO.
3: The North Street Neighborhood Association is delighted to present the 10th Annual Eakin Park Festival, Saturday, August 15th, in Eakin Park on Madison's northeast side. 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This year's music lineup includes Bear in the Forest, Seesaw, Bing Bong, Chris Plata Band, and the Claudettes. More information, including volunteer opportunities, can be found at the Eakin Park Fest Facebook page or by going to northstreetna.org. That's Eakin Park Fest, Saturday, August 15th from noon till 8 p.m. on the corner of North and Dahl Streets on Madison's northeast side.

0: of Monona.
1: All right. We are back. 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I'm Joe Martin, joined in the studio by The Last Revel. That's Ryan Acker, Lee Henke, and Vinny Donatelli. They're going to be playing tomorrow night at the Concerts on the Shore at San Damiano Park. That show starts at 5 p.m. with Harmonious Whale, Madison Gypsy Jazz Legends, and then The Last Revel coming on, playing maybe starting around 7 o'clock. You're going to want to get there early. You know, bring your lawn chair, your camping chair, maybe bring some bug spray. We'll see how things are. And, bring a little sunscreen, because I think the sun's going to be coming out. We're going to be enjoying a beautiful, beautiful sunset out there. And bring your appetite, because there are food trucks. If you're thirsty, you're going to be okay, because they sell beer. They sell non-alcoholic beverages there. If you want to bring a picnic lunch, that's okay, too. it's a community event. It's really a great time. I want to thank our friend Marcus Johann, host of The Good Kind. He is a guy who's put these three concerts together. He's done an amazing job this summer. And, he's finishing it off in style. And speaking of Marcus, I listened to his show last night, and Lee, you had a great conversation with him that you had recorded. And you were telling the story about an amazing gig you guys recently played at the Ryman.
2: Oh, yeah.
1: So for people who don't know...
2: Oh, that one.
1: Yeah, that little old gig. I'm sure 99% of our listeners know that is the home of country music. And I know that you spent some time down in Nashville and lived down there. And tell us again, for folks who weren't able to listen last night, about that experience.
2: It's the best room we've ever played. It sounds amazing. And funny enough, when I lived down there, I made a whole lot more friends working construction, because there was so much competition of really talented musicians playing out all the time. And I couldn't pay my rent at the prices that were offered for playing shows down there. And I met some good people in the music industry too, but was nowhere near playing the Ryman. That was such a fictional concept to me. And then funny enough, leaving Nashville and reuniting with the band, it's to get that invite just kind of blew my mind. And it still doesn't quite feel real, but we played a great show and it went really well, and the crowd loved it too. So it was a dream come true.
1: So Ryan, Lee's telling this story, and he's talking about how, he's got a little case of, the imposter syndrome that we all get, and you're telling him, man, we earned this.
3: Yeah. It's been a subject of conversation, especially this year. For some reason, it's come up a lot. Well, that concept of, imposter syndrome, it's common in everybody's life for sure, but it seems like musicians kind of get plagued with it a lot. And I've been thinking about lately, all these opportunities we've been getting, and how I feel grateful that I don't feel that lately, because I feel like we've put in so much time and effort and energy and grown so much as a band and made so much music and have kind of proven ourselves in a way where it's like, yeah, we get to play the Ryman. I think we deserve that. And I gotta say, I feel bad for bands who have this viral momentum to them, where it's like one day they're in their living room, the next day they're playing these big venues, where it's like, they probably struggle with that a little bit more than us who have kind of grown this natural, slow progression. We feel like we belong where we are.
1: Well, yeah. Mm-hmm. Vinny, there is something to be said about sweat equity.
4: Oh, yeah.
1: In this life, mm-hmm.
4: Yeah, for sure.
1: But, I like Lee's story about meeting you, and you're out there, dancing on the tables, you're a guy with that kind of positive energy. It seems like whatever room you're in, you're going to be okay,
4: Yeah, I suppose so.
1: Having seen a clip of you guys on that stage, how did it feel?
5: And there's a lot of ghosts in that room. Yeah, it felt like there was definitely more than four people on stage for sure.
2: Yeah.
5: Like I I feel like it's not hyperbole to say that there, like, it was a pretty, it was a spiritual experience to play that at the Ryman.
1: Mm-hmm. No, that's just an amazing thing, and
5: there were literally ghosts in the room, man.
3: You gotta believe it.
5: You gotta believe me. There are ghosts everywhere.
1: I totally believe it, and you know you're gonna be playing at a place that, like, seriously has a lot of history, right? The San Damiano Park was Ho-Chunk lands for thousands of years, right? Mm-hmm. And in recent years, right, it was a friary. These guys lived on this property, and then the city of Monona acquired it. But it is this undeveloped jewel of a park that exists kind of in the middle of this urban landscape. And you'll be able to look out across Lake Monona. You'll see the Capitol and the Monona, or the Madison skyline, excuse me. And it's really like a space that also feels like it has some kind of historical context. And I'm guessing you guys are going to get a big kick out of playing there. And there's something about playing outside.
2: Yeah, there is, for sure. I love this season of music. It really beats the hell out of touring through the winter in the Midwest.
3: Yeah.
2: That can be fun too, but it's, outdoor shows, it's just, again, that community. Okay. You know, you feel it more.
1: Yeah, acoustic band, it'd be hard to keep those instruments tuned if they've been sitting in the trunk for a little while.
2: Yeah. They're pretty fickle.
5: Yeah.
1: So, I know that feeling. So, yeah, and there's something about the way that the sound works. Greg White, Madison Pro Audio, is going to be doing the sound, and they're the best in town.
3: Great.
2: Sweet.
1: And they'll be treating you guys right tomorrow. But there's something about the sound of music out, carrying out over the lake and over the water. It's just a little different. You
3: extra
1: know?
3: Special.
2: Yeah.
1: And for acoustic music, it seems like perfectly appropriate.
3: Mm-hmm.
2: Right? Yeah. That's probably some ghosts out there, too.
1: I think so. So, can we get you guys to play us maybe one more song from the new record, Gone for Good?
3: Sure.
2: Yeah.
1: Or are you going to play?
2: Let's play an older one.
3: Let's do a classic?
2: Yeah, let's play.
5: We're doing a classic.
1: Okay, good.
2: We're playing the songs that got us to the Ryman. Yeah.
3: Can we do Engine Trouble? Are we doing one more? Or you want to do two more?
5: The last one?
1: Oh, no, if you got time, let's do two more.
3: Let's keep going,
1: okay.
3: Yeah. Let's do
2: This one's called Blind in the Fray. And Ryan and I wrote this one, lyrically we wrote this one. I had a chorus to it, and we're sitting out on Vinny's porch one day, and Ryan was like, what if it was not that chorus? and Ryan came up with Blind in the Fray, kind of made the whole song happen. So, Vinny, you did good work too.
5: Someone had to have a porch to sit on.
2: Exactly. Anyway, here we go. Ready?
3: Yep.

0: Yes.
1: Fantastic, guys. Fantastic.
2: So I'm curious, like, some of the songs we're going to be hearing tomorrow night are going to be relatively new songs. Some of these songs are songs that you guys have inhabited for a long time. Do you feel like as the years go on, do arrangements evolve? Are there things that you like your own sense of the song? Lee, like, for example, you were kind of describing how, you know, sometimes you don't realize how other people are gonna feel about a song.
3: Mm-hmm.
2: And then does that kind of turn things around when you're performing it a little bit?
3: Yeah, I think we've made a lot of changes based on, like, you know, especially live. It's one thing on the record, but when you feel the crowd, you know, you can almost feel like they want something more out of a certain section of a song. And that's when we'll have discussions about, you know, pauses or, like, vocal changes and things like that. So, yeah, they kind of evolve based on how they feel on stage quite a bit, actually, over the years.
2: There's that kind of tension and release with an audience, right, where it's like something kind of raves up and it builds. And yeah, you know, why go to the four if the one is working? Do you have a sense, like, when we come down tomorrow night, like, is it going to be kind of a journey from, you know, the whole story of The Last Rebel?
4: Yeah, I think so, for sure. When we do shows like this where it's, well, one, in a place where we've been playing for 12 or 15 years, it's really fun to kind of, like, call back to the first couple records of our careers and kind of, like, have, like, a full spread of the catalog. Yeah. Because we have fans here who have been with us the whole time. And we'll probably see a lot of those people tomorrow night. So it's fun to kind of, like, go down memory lane with those people and kind of, like, tip our hat to a place that really helped us kind of spread our wings. Yeah, we'll play, you know, especially if we have to, we're playing a full set. So we're drawing way back from our catalog, and our songs are only 2.5-3 minutes long. So well, you do the math.
2: But, like, not only are you going to have a lot of friends there, you're going to have a lot of fans there. You two Wisconsin guys, you may have some family there too.
4: Yeah, right? Every time we play in southern Wisconsin, it feels kind of like a family reunion. You know, people,
3: they're even listening right now. Yeah. Hi, Mom.
4: Yeah, hey, Mom.
2: That's fantastic. are there songs that you know that you gotta play for Mom when she comes?
3: She likes Celine Dion a lot. I don't think we have any Celine Dion covers. Yeah. But I know she likes some of ours, too.
5: You and I have a couple hours to kill tonight. Maybe we could, pick up.
3: Oh, my God. That would make her so happy.
4: What's the other one you used to cling to? Michael Bublé?
3: Oh, yeah, Bublé.
2: Okay. Yeah.
3: No, we could figure something out. Yeah. No promises, Mom.
2: that sounds fantastic. You know, I know that I will associate songs with a place or a time or whatever it is. I mean, are there any songs that stick out to you when you think about Madison area, like, or just periods in the band's history?
3: Roll Out the Barrels. You talking about our songs, though, right?
2: Oh, no. No.
5: Yeah, are you talking about our songs? You talking about any songs in general?
2: It could be any songs in general, you know?
5: Oh, geez, it really...
3: Whew.
2: I mean,
5: that's
2: a tough question.
5: That's too broad of a question, I feel like, because, yeah, there's a ton of things that I associate with Madison, and at the same time, it's all, like, I get obsessed with, like, a song, and that's, or, like, a body of songs, and that will kind of be my anthem to an entire season of my life. But... I have really vivid memories of the Hazard and Fate era of the band. For whatever reason, California Be Kind feels, which is one of our songs, feels like it's in my memory very much. It's in the background of thinking back to those kind of years going through Madison. In particular, if I think about the parking lot of the High Noon Saloon saying goodbye to Ghost of Paul Revere after touring with them for that run.
3: You can remember that?
5: Surprisingly, that. Which is crazy. Maybe it's a little bit of, you know, when you have a memory that's founded on the stories people tell you. Yeah. Maybe it's a little bit of that experience.
3: Yeah.
5: But certainly, if I'm like visualizing the High Noon Saloon, that song definitely comes into my mind for sure.
3: Yeah, Moonshiner is an old traditional song that we play about whiskey, and I remember specifically playing that one at the Majestic and just being like, "Wow, this room was built for this song."
2: Mm-hmm. That place was around when there was bootlegging. That goes back to Prohibition days. That venue, so that makes perfect sense.
3: Yeah,
4: yeah.
5: More ghosts.
4: Yeah, I there's a very specific memory I have that not really about a song, but it was way back in our careers, and we were doing it was one of our first like ticketed shows at I think it was called the Harmony Bar.
5: Yeah,
3: oh yeah,
2: it's one of our favorites.
4: Place or something, and I remember it feeling like the first time we did a ticketed show in Madison, and I don't know, it felt like a lot at the time, but like 100 or 200 people showed up. And it felt like for the first time, you know, we're out of our home state of Minnesota where the band started. And it's like, oh, this actually is clicking somewhere that's not just like our friends coming to a bar. Like it felt like the first time, like, oh, this, we can actually do this. This is actually starting to click. And I'll always credit Madison for that first like experience in my mind as far as like, oh, this is starting to work.
2: So fantastic. fantastic. So everybody listening, Concerts on the Shore, the music starts at 5 p.m. tomorrow with Harmonious Whale. After them, The Last Rebel is going to be playing a full set. You might want to get there a little bit early, get your camping chair set up, find yourself something to eat, something to drink. Good spot to enjoy the music and say hi to all your friends and neighbors. It's the third and final installment of what's been an amazing summer of music here in Monona. Guys, we got time for one more song. Would you be willing to grace us with one more?
4: Yeah, of course.
2: Fantastic. The Last Rebel, appearing at Concerts on the Shore Thursday, August 13th. That's tomorrow. Show starts at 5 p.m. with Harmonious Whale. Last Rebel, what do you got for us?
3: We're going to play Engine Trouble. This one's been, you know, well-received and really grateful that this song ever happened. I like to say it's about a van I couldn't figure out how to start and a relationship I couldn't figure out how to end. So here it goes.

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1: The Last Rebel. 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
2: Thank you.
3: Yeah, thank you.
4: Jeff Perry here, inviting you to listen to This Week in Music History. Milestones this time around, a Beatles movie had its American premiere. The Woodstock Music and Art Fair was held. And classic music was released by The Small Faces and Big Mama Thornton. 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
2: On Thursday, August 13th at San Damiano Park in Monona, WVMO and the Friends of San Damiano invite you to the final installment of this year's Concerts on the Shore series, featuring acclaimed Americana artist The Last Rebel, along with Madison acoustic swing favorites Harmonious Whale. 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Concerts on the Shore are open to the public and offer food trucks, beer, and non-alcoholic beverages, as well as a stunning view in a beautiful City of Monona setting. 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

0: Thursday on the VMO show, Sims Delaney Potoff from Harmonious Whale drops by to talk about their upcoming appearance at the Concerts on the Shore at San Damiano Park, Thursday, August 13th. We'll hear the Harmonious Whale origin story, what we can expect at Concerts on the Shore, and a preview of the Midwest Django Fest coming to the Madison area in September. 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
1: Hi, this is Willie Fredericks from City Hall. Let's be civil. Hi, it's Willie Fredericks from City Hall, and I'm talking with Scott Groff, the Monona Grove High School counselor and Student Services Department coordinator. Can we give some idea of what that entails and what that's all about?
2: Absolutely. In general, I facilitate collaboration among all the students, team members ranging from school counselors, school psychologists, social worker, and student and family engagement coordinator. And then that is to help ensure that we are on track for the different meetings that we participate in, from data team, student support team, department meetings, principal student services meetings, and the coordinator meetings. One of the big things at the coordinator meetings, I represent all the different job positions in the department to include large item tasks that fall outside of our job description, like testing, coordination, and building the master, and also items that do fall in our lane, like registration, mental health needs, academic and post-MG needs, and community resources. I like to think I make sure that as a department, we collaborate, coordinate, and communicate with administration, staff, students, and families in the district and the community.
1: Bringing schools, community, and city government together. 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
2: Got a minute? Here's what's going on around Monona. 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And Thursday night, it's the final Concerts on the Shore at San Damiano Park. 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
1: Well, it's a one for the money, two for the show, three to get ready. 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
1: Hi, I'm Bill Graff from Copps Avenue, and this is The Lake Loop. Today's segment on the recurring topic of local street names is subtitled, Never Assume. Cities are full of street signs with idyllic-sounding names that could have come right out of a developer's promotional brochure. In the early 1900s, when the former Frank Alice farm was being sold off in chunks, newspapers carried ads for new subdivisions like Lake Edge and Shore Acres. Besides sounding nice, they had the virtue of being literally true. Lake Edge was at the edge, or at least in sight of the edge, of Lake Monona. The Shore Acres neighborhood, as originally platted, sure enough did include some waterfront lots, although once the area filled in, the street itself, as those of us who lived on it used to joke, was acres from shore. A lovely, wintry, forested Currier and Ives vignette had to be the inspiration for Frostwoods Road, one would assume. Well, it turns out, no. There was a dude named Frost, and he had a woods named after him. It used to be called Frost's apostrophe S Woods, but street signs don't have room for lots of fancy punctuation, so it's Frostwoods Road to this day. If you want to consider it a tribute to frozen water crystals, I won't argue, but Frost would. Now I'm questioning everything. Was Shore Acres Road named after Dinah Shore or Polly? Was Edna Taylor Parkway named after Edna's Taylor? Is Lake Edge Boulevard a riff on the bass player for Emerson, Lake and Palmer? Hey, Madison has a Beatles subdivision, so why not? And as long as we're lost in the woods, how about Maywood Road, a name that evokes springtime and greenery? But it's not named after the month or inspired by a tree. Would you believe a law firm? Woodward and May. I rest my case. Never assume. Thanks for riding along on this segment of The Lake Loop. I'm Bill Graff. Until next time, on your left.
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Hello, everyone. My name is Taylor Cherry, and you are tuned in to Boogie Down right here on 98.7 WVMO. This is a show where I play music that I like to dance to, and tonight we just have a random mix of music that I've been kind of enjoying. Some from movies, some from just random workout stuff, artists I found, and some old favorites as well. We started out with XTC Planet's version of I Put a Spell on You, and now we're gonna go to some Jungle Brothers with Freakin' You, a song that you probably heard sampled in the movie Bring It On. Enjoy this mix tonight, dance yourself, I don't know, have some fun.

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5: One, two, three.

Welcome back to Boogie Down. Thank you for tuning in tonight. Tonight we're playing a lot of stuff that I've been just enjoying lately. A random new mix. We just heard Trouble in Paradise by Panterea. I'm sorry if I didn't pronounce that last name right, but I think she has a lot of great music, new up-and-coming artist. A lot of stuff I can't play on this show because of just the type, the words she uses, swear words are in there. So definitely check her out. We're going to go now to Kids Wanna Know by The Leaving Trains. And then we're going to play a song that I've been really loving lately. I Can't Break Away by Big Pig. It's the opening titles to Bill and Ted's Excellent Adventure, which I was very excited to hear because, I don't know, it just seems so random but so enjoyable at the same time. Enjoy this mix, everyone.

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1: Whole leaf rosinweed is blooming in the prairie. Hi, this is Brian from the Aldo Leopold Nature Center with a friendly phenology update. Whole leaf rosinweed is a member of the Silphium family, and like its tall cousins, it produces yellow, sunflower-like blooms. While these individual flowers look like sunflowers, in reality, they are very different. As you may know, sunflowers produce seeds at the center of the flower head. However, in Silphium plants, the center of the flower is male and produces pollen, while the petal-like part is female and produces seeds. So, when whole-leaf rosinweed goes to seed, the seeds develop from the ray flowerets that surround the flower center. This native perennial grows 3 to 6 feet tall, and the best way to identify it is to look at its leaves, which are stalkless, opposite, and each pair is rotated 90 degrees from the pairs above and below. They have stiff, small hairs on both the upper and lower sides, providing a sandpapery texture. Stems may be solitary or clustered and can take on reddish hues. The stems branch out at the top, leading to the flower heads. 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For more information about the Aldo Leopold Nature Center, please visit aldoleopoldnaturecenter.org and explore nature today.
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0: Welcome back. Stop. Welcome back to Boogie Down. Thank you for so much for tuning in tonight. There's other people in the studio now. Once again, my children are here. Clover, your mic is not on for a reason. We just heard Time by Pink Floyd. And now we're going to go into another song called I Like the Way You Move by Xterra. Enjoy these next couple songs. We're getting down there. Do you want to talk?
1: Yeah.
0: What do you want to say?
1: No, I want Clover to talk.
0: You want Clover to talk. Okay. Who all wants Clover to talk? Okay.
1: Hello, guys. I'm so glad to see you, but I heard something important and do something that to do something with 6'7". Because I'm so... Because I'm just walking in the pool.
0: Anything else?
1: Beautiful. I'm a talking skeleton.
0: Nice. Anything else?
1: Me the moon.
2: Can you say anything else?
0: Anything else? I do have to waste a little bit of time. Clover, tell us a story. How was your day today?
1: This is the quickest story ever.
0: That was the quickest story ever. Okay, back to the music.
1: Okay, this.

0: Thank you so much for tuning in to Boogie Down tonight. Remember to stick around for Savage Radio coming on next, followed by Jeff Perry with This Week in Music History. And then at 9 p.m. we have The Seagull. So definitely Wednesday night, just keep those radios on to 98.7 WVMO. I don't know what, can you see what microphone that is? Three. Someone wants to talk apparently.
1: Hello.
0: Is that it?
1: Yeah.
0: My daughter just made me put on their whole microphone. It took so much effort lifting my hand, pushing some buttons.
1: Not yet.
0: You have more things to say?
1: Hello again.
0: What did you find in my backpack?
1: I know. I don't know what it's called.
0: It's like a wintergreen mint. Those are like my favorite. Do you ever, you know how you have my old Peanuts comic book? They have a couple of comics about eating some kind of mints back in the day in the dark, and it would look like it sparked.
2: That does happen.
0: Is that what these? This is a conversation I'm having on air. Fascinating radio right here. Should we turn off the lights and see if it works, Charles?
1: Okay.
0: I think we have too much light coming in. Y'all know it's hot out there?
3: Oh, the
0: Brewers. No, I have nothing else to say past that because I don't know anything.
3: I always just say that.
0: Well, we have one more song for you all, and that is a Kenny Loggins song. Any guesses here?
3: Edmund Fitzgerald.
0: That is not Kenny Loggins. Any other guesses for a Kenny Loggins song?
1: I don't know what that is.
3: That one from that movie?
0: Yeah.
3: That's a good one.
0: Yep. Oh. You can catch Boogie Down every Wednesday, 6 p.m. right here on 98.7 WVMO. Here is your last song for the night, Footloose.

0: Jeff Perry here, inviting you to listen to This Week in Music History. Milestones this time around, a Beatles movie had its American premiere. The Woodstock Music and Art Fair was held. And classic music was released by The Small Faces and Big Mama Thornton. 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